0: rock fishing and swimming. Friday's forecast is cloudy. High chance of showers during the day. Winds south to southwesterly 15 to 20 kilometers per hour, turning southeasterly during the morning, then becoming light during the evening. Kempsey 21, Southwest Rocks 19 and Willawarren 21 degrees. Saturday's outlook is partly cloudy. The chance of morning fog in the south. High chance of showers in the north, medium chance elsewhere. Light winds becoming easterly 15 to 20 kilometers per hour during the afternoon, then becoming light during the evening. Kempsey 21, Southwest Rocks 19 and Willawarren 21 degrees. Sunday's forecast is for the chance of morning fog. Mostly sunny day. Light winds becoming east to northeasterly 15 to 20 kilometers per hour during the day, then becoming light during the evening. Kempsey 24, Southwest Rocks 20 and Willawarren 24 degrees. That's the latest weather update from 103.1 Tank FM, part of the Macleay Valley.
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4: Good morning, I'm Laura Devoy. Climate Change and Energy Minister Chris Bowen has welcomed the deal with the Greens, which will see a new form of carbon credits generated by native forests. The deal was made despite divided support among the Greens over the improved native forest management instrument. The changes will allow state governments to earn carbon credits by blocking logging of existing native forests and selling the carbon sequestration credits to industrial polluters. Minister Bowen has told the ABC it's a good outcome for Australia.
5: 30,000 gliders, you know, over 10,000 koalas saved, a pretty good day, and also good for emissions, and also providing a route for investment and economic development in the regions where this logging has occurred and where now the economy can be diversified.
4: Three Greens senators crossed the floor to oppose the deal yesterday, arguing forests don't need to be monetised to be saved. Two mothers have reached a settlement with New South Wales Police over trespass claims. Officers visited the home of one mother who had three young boys 153 times over a 20-month period. Many visits occurred in the early hours of the morning. The other woman's family was subjected to more than 90 police visits over 18 months. The mothers argued the visits were unlawful as there was no court-ordered bail conditions authorising home checks. The settlement was reached weeks before this case was due to go to trial. In Tasmania, a man has been charged over at least 11 separate fires. Police have been investigating a series of blazes between August last year and April this year, which were believed to have been deliberately lit. A 29-year-old man was charged earlier this year with arson and unlawfully setting fire to vegetation in Perth. He will now be hit with an additional 8 fire-related claims. Tasmania police say one of the blazes in Bradalbin in April was significant, but no one was injured. Health officials say a family of four, including two children, were killed in an Israeli strike on the northern Gaza Strip. The Israeli military says the strike targeted a military structure and killed a man it described as an operative who had taken a direct part in combat against Israeli forces. It did not mention any other casualties. Health officials in Gaza confirmed the man alongside his wife and children had been killed, but made no comment on his alleged activities. A large helium-filled balloon designed to transmit coded instructions to Britain's submarines in the event of a nuclear war has come crashing down in high winds during a test run. With the details, here's the BBC's Frank Gardner.
6: Part of Britain's planning for the event of an apocalyptic nuclear attack involves a First World War-style blimp balloon. The system, codenamed Sunflower, uses a large inflated balloon to raise a 1,500-metre low-frequency radio antenna that's intended to relay launch instructions from a surviving government sheltering in a subterranean basement deep below Whitehall to Britain's nuclear-armed Vanguard submarines out in the Atlantic. The system is tested each autumn, but last Friday it went badly wrong. Despite high winds, the balloon went up, but then deflated, span on its axis, and came crashing down in a field near the North Yorkshire village of Topcliffe.
4: Turning to sport, Australia's Women's Basketball World Cup campaign has come to an end. The Opals went down to Spain 89-66 in the quarterfinals. Australia was missing several players due to injury and illness. And thousands of people are at the MCG as Melbourne makes sporting history today, hosting the NFL's first regular season game in the Asia Pacific region. The San Francisco 49ers are taking on the LA Rams in a season opener.
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8: 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I'm Alex McLaughlin with today's report. National sheep and lamb supply tightened further this week, with 62,500 head offered nationally through Auctions Plus. The seasonal contraction ahead of Christmas was expected, and importantly, prices and key indicators continue to demonstrate resilience despite softer clearance in some categories. The Auctions Plus restocker lamb indicator eased marginally on the week to average $205 per head or 1,107 cents per kilogram dress weight. While the weekly movement was softer, the broader trend remains positive. At this point in the calendar, the Yearly is sitting at its strongest level in 5 years. Compared with historical performance, current values remain well above the long-term average and highlight a market that is holding firm even as listings taper into the Christmas period. Lamb numbers were lower across most categories, with crossbred lambs the largest offering at 22,900 head. Average prices for crossbred lambs eased $2 to average $198 per head, with the clearance softening to 57%. This easing reflects increased buyer selectivity rather than a loss of demand, as well-bred and well-finished lambs continue to attract solid competition. Merino weather lambs held steady at $159 per head and cleared strongly at 80%. Meanwhile, Merino ewe lambs recorded one of the most standout movements of the week, lifting $65 to average $191 per head. First cross ewe lambs also showed a notable improvement, rising $50 week on week to average $268 per head, supported by a 78% clearance rate. Shedding breed lambs continued to perform well, clearing 90% of offerings despite a $10 easing in the average price. National clearance softened 60%, driven largely by softer results in the crossbred lambs and heavier ewe categories. Despite this, value over reserve strengthened $20, indicating vendor expectations remain largely aligned with the market. From a state perspective, New South Wales remained the dominant listing state, accounting for 50% of total offerings, though listings declined 21% on last week. Victoria followed with 34% of listings, with both states recording softer clearance and reduced numbers sold. Meanwhile, Queensland and Tasmania recorded strong percentage increases off low volumes. That concludes today's Daily Market Update, brought to you by Auctions Plus, dedicated to connecting ag.
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3: Hello, I'm Lewis Donaldson. On the 25th anniversary of 9/11, the Prime Minister has paid tribute to those who lost their lives as a result of the terror attack. 2,606 people died at the Twin Towers in New York City, 125 people were killed at the Pentagon, and thousands have died since due to exposure to dust. 10 Australians were among the victims. Anthony Albanese says it was a day that changed the world.
4: From New York to Washington to Pennsylvania, so many people responded to terror with extraordinary courage, compassion and defiance. And together they defined the spirit of a nation. We hold on to that and we remember everyone who never came home from what should have been just an ordinary day in September.
3: First Nations Advocates Against Violence says community voices must be heard to reduce domestic violence cases against First Nations women and children. A review handed down this week shows the number of Indigenous women killed by their intimate partners in 2024-25 was double the baseline data from 2022. CEO of First Nations Advocates Against Violence, Kerry Staines, has told NIRS Cultural Authority needs to have a seat at the decision-making table.
5: They will guide the path for community safety, and we need to trust in that process, and we need to ensure that the cultural authority is at the table and that we're understanding what that community is asking for, and the government needs to work out how they can provide them the support that they need.
3: Ebola has spread to another health district in the Democratic Republic of Congo. The World Health Organization says the DRC in total has reported in excess of 6,700 cases. The contagious disease has claimed the lives of more than 3,000 people. Child protection advocates are urging Australians to create an environment where children feel safe in speaking up about sexual abuse. Bravehearts Day is raising funds and awareness about the importance of normalising personal safety conversations at home. CEO Alison Giel says the scale of child sexual abuse is confronting.
6: More than one in four Australians, 28.5%, experienced child sexual abuse. More than one in three girls and almost one in five boys. I mean, that's not a rare risk. It's not confined to strangers and it's not happening somewhere else. It's in every community across Australia.
3: Free support is available for all people experiencing or at risk of experiencing domestic, family and sexual violence. You can call 1-800-RESPECT. That's 1-800-737-732. And in Western Australia, Fremantle has turned purple for the Dockers AFL finals campaign. Local businesses are joining in the final spirit, decorating windows, venues and storefronts in the lead-up to tonight's home semi-final against Geelong. Supporters say they'll be making the club's home ground as hostile as possible for Geelong. And the first endurance round of the 2026 Supercars Championship will get underway in South Australia today. Drivers will take to the track at the Bend for their first practice session soon. Co-drivers will have their first hit out in the cars early this afternoon. Qualifying and the top 10 shootout will take place tomorrow before the 500-kilometre race on Sunday.
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1: Welcome to Tank FM's weather update for Kempsey and the Macleay Valley. Firstly, a weather warning with surf conditions may be more powerful than they appear and are expected to be hazardous for coastal activities such as rock fishing and swimming. Friday's forecast is cloudy. High chance of showers during the day. Winds south to southwesterly 15 to 20 kilometers per hour, turning southeasterly during the morning, then becoming light during the evening. Kempsey 21, Southwest Rocks 19 and Willawarren 21 degrees. Saturday's outlook is partly cloudy. The chance of morning fog in the south. High chance of showers in the north, medium chance elsewhere. Light winds becoming easterly 15 to 20 kilometers per hour during the afternoon, then becoming light during the evening. Kempsey 21, Southwest Rocks 19 and Willawarren 21 degrees. Sunday's forecast is for the chance of morning fog. Mostly sunny day. Light winds becoming east to northeasterly 15 to 20 kilometers per hour during the day, then becoming light during the evening. Kempsey 24, Southwest Rocks 20 and Willawarren 24 degrees. That's the latest weather update from 103.1 Tank FM, part of the Maclay Valley.
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1: Rosetta. 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She thought she was a cleaner, but she was a frying pan. Yeah, the picture. The picker. Picks of the fingers, great. 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

0: Adrian Musilena joins us on the show. And Adrian, well versed in the motorsport media and marketing in South Australia, and all eyes are turning to the Bend this weekend for the second of the 500s to be run at that venue out there at Taylor Bend. It's great to have you back on the show, Adrian.
1: Thanks for having me. And yeah, as soon as spring starts, that usually means enduro season. So it's great time of the year. You know, obviously, all roads lead enduro-wise to Bathurst, and this is a perfect way to get, you know, pumped and excited for the great race.
0: Adelaide having the start of the Endurance Cup and also the finish of the championship at the Adelaide Grand Finals. So two quite important events held in South Australia now.
1: Yeah, it's great. And, you know, there's enough of a separation that they can sort of exist within their own clean air. And obviously they're both really critical events. The Grand Final, you know, four drivers and one champion decided there with the new format. It obviously guarantees that the championship battle goes down to the wire. And now with the Bend hosting the endurance event, it's more significant for sure. And especially as the first enduro, you get to see all the co-drivers and the, you know, the partnerships and the pairings, and there's a significant amount of change from last year.
0: So at the front of the field, Matt Payne being joined by Will Davison, who's just out of the seat at Dick Johnson Racing last year, an experienced driver, Will, and is also a very consistent driver.
1: Yeah, that's the entry that stands out for me for sure. I mean, when you look at the pedigree of the co-drivers, there's some amazing names in there. But when you think of someone like Will Davison, who has, you know, only end of last year stepped out of a full-time role, you know, that experience and that speed and that, you know, is so valuable. And you can see why there's such a premium on those types of co-drivers. And given the form that Matt Payne's in, obviously he missed out on the Sprint Cup, but really, he should have been the driver who won that, and you know, he'll have a point to prove, and he's really qualified for the finals. You know, that's looking like such a strong combination, and they really should be in the mix for sure.
0: Kai Allen, the young teammate of Matt Payne, has got a South Australian in Tim Slade driving with him, so that will have a lot of the South Australian support. The neutrals, particularly from South Australia, will get behind a double South Australian act.
1: Yeah, for sure. It was, you know, with Kai, it was so great to see him make in grand final, you know, one of the top four drivers last year. And I think that really went a long way to boost his profile. And I think he's sort of carried that form into this year as well. So, you know, again, you know, the Penrite cars, they're strong. And I think for sure they should both be in with a chance of the win.
0: Well, a lot of people thought this was the new Empire, the Empire in red for many years, Red Bull Ampol Racing, but they're turning up at the Bend this year for the first time in Fords. Brock Feeney joining Nick Perk and Red Bull taking in with Will Brown, Scott Pye.
1: Yeah, and Nick Perk, you know, like Will Davison, just recently out of a full-time drive. And when you think of Nick Perk, it's almost hard to believe that he stepped out of a full-time drive because, you know, while the likes of James Corney and Will Davison have had these sort of long careers over the years, Nick Perkett hasn't had that. You know, he was sort of more new to the sport, so it was a bit of a surprise when he stepped back from full-time driving. So, again, I think he's one with a point to prove, and, you know, talking about walking into, you know, one of the best teams in pit lane, I think he'll hit the ground running. And again, it's the two Red Bulls and the two Penrite cars. I'll be surprised if they're not, you know, amongst the, you know, the podium contenders over the weekend. I mean, they're co-drivers. You know, obviously we've seen the Ford Mustang package is the strongest, you know, and most consistent over the season. So they seem like the two leading teams that should be fighting from the front.
0: Pickford Racing leading the way with Cam Waters and Mark Winterbottom. Winterbottom returning to the Tickford outfit. And Thomas Randall joined by the youngster Reuben Goodall.
1: Tickford, they have put a big emphasis on their Super 2 development drivers. So it's good to see them rewarding one of those drivers with, you know, the co-driver. Obviously, they've had their wildcard entry that they've rolled out a few times this year and as well in the endurance. But it's good to see them putting one of those youngsters in the sort of, you know, main cars. And it'll be fascinating to see again where the drivers like him pan out because, you know, again, they don't have the experience of a Davison or a Perka or a Slade. But, you know, they have a lot to prove. You know, it's these enduros are really a chance for these young drivers to step up and put their name in lights and, you know, look to get a deal for next year. So, you know, careers are on the line when you think of it in that sense. So, you know, there's big points to prove.
0: The first of the Toyotas, the Walkinshaw TWG Racing Cars, Chas Mostert, joined again by Fabian Coulthard, and then Ryan Wood, the young New Zealander, joined with Jackson Evans, who was on the main game grid only 1 year ago.
1: Yeah, and it's interesting, you know, obviously with Toyota, you know, a new recent entry into the sport this year, and, you know, we've seen, you know, while they've had some great pace at times, they've, you know, won a race and they've sort of hit the ground running, they have had some reliability issues too. So it will be fascinating to see over the longer endurance events how they hold up and, you know, whether the cars can get to the checkered flag, whether they are, you know, on the pace throughout. You know, I think the key thing there is really the car rather than, you know, some good experienced drivers there, but, you know, all eyes are on the Toyota just to see how they sort of can cope with the longer distance races.
0: Dick Johnson Racing has got Brody Kostecki and Todd Hazelwood, a Bathurst winning duo, and Todd Hazelwood had to be the super sub this year and was extremely quick filling in for Brody Kostecki. Then you have Rylan Gray, the rookie, with Tony D'Alberto, who has got plenty of experience in endurance racing and supercars in general. That is a solid combination for both those drivers who are at different stages of their career.
1: Yeah, for sure. And we've seen Todd and Brody have probably been one of the strongest combination over the last couple of years, you know, across both Erebus and Dick Johnson Racing. So, you know, they should definitely be up there as well. I'd say they're the entry outside of the Penrite and Red Bull cars. They're the entry I'd expect to see fighting for the win. And, you know, Brody is just quick everywhere. So you think they should be up there. And, you know, for Rylan Gray, he's had a, you know, tough rookie season, so these endurance events are really a chance for him to sort of show that there's been some gains made over the year.
0: Yeah, indeed. He is coming good at the right time of the season with his form at Queensland Raceway. Team 18 is the first of Chevrolet teams and the factory Chevrolet team. Anton Di Pasquale joined by Lee Holdsworth, a Bathurst winner, and David Reynolds has got James Courtney, a championship winner, both teaming up together. And once again, very strong drivers who are, well, one just out of the sport and then another a couple of years of co-driver experience.
1: Yeah, absolutely no shortage of experience in that team. When you factor in, you know, Craig Lowndes in the wildcard entry, I don't know if there's ever been a, you know, pairing of, you know, two car team with that amount of experience when you throw in, you know, James Courtney, Dave Reynolds and Lee Holdsworth. And, you know, obviously Anton's been around a few years now as well. So, no short of experience. You know, Team 18's obviously flying the flag for Chevrolet. It'll be interesting to see. Obviously, it feels like they've been a bit behind the eight ball compared to Ford this year and even sometimes Toyota. So it'll be fascinating to see where the pace of that car is over the endurance, you know, longer distance races. So, again, it'll be really interesting to see where they pan out. And, you know, this year it's really been Anton Di Pasquale who's sort of flown that flag. So it feels like there's a lot of pressure on him to sort of, you know, do that sort of do Chevrolet crowd.
0: That's all we have time for this week on Inside Motorsport. Until next time round, keep smiling and bye for now.
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3: Hello, I'm Lewis Donaldson. The Greens Party has been divided over a deal with the federal government which will see a new form of carbon credits generated by native forests. The changes will allow state governments to earn carbon credits by blocking logging of existing native forests and selling the carbon sequestration credits to industrial polluters. But three Green senators crossed the floor to oppose the deal yesterday, arguing forests don't need to be monetised to be saved. Nick McKim was one of them.
4: There is no guarantee that a single extra hectare of forest will be protected through this methodology. This methodology is a neoliberal response to a crisis caused by neoliberalism. What could possibly go wrong?
3: A national survey has found most Australians doubt the health system is ready for climate-related emergencies. The Australian Institute of Health Innovation at Macquarie University found 65% of respondents were concerned about climate change, 45% believe it poses a serious risk to their personal health, and only 37% believe the Australian health system is prepared to respond. Researchers say the findings underscore the need for targeted public communication about climate-related health risks and strengthen public understanding of health system preparedness. The child or partner of older adults living outside major cities have been found to commit the majority of abuse cases. Shannon Kirkwood has more.
5: The first-of-its-kind study has analysed the challenges faced by older Australians living in regional, rural and remote communities. Monash University researchers say professionals supporting older adults experiencing abuse and older adults with lived experience have identified financial abuse as the most common form of harm. Other motivations for abuse included the desire for power and control. The report recommends locally tailored solutions which offer support through trusted community organisations. Co-author Dr. Naomi Feitzer says any response must ensure the victim survivor feels safe, while there's also a need to challenge ageism in Australia.
3: A heritage-listed pub in Townsville has been destroyed by fire. The Great Northern Hotel was built in 1900 but has been closed since 2015 following a separate blaze. Firefighters were called to the scene about 6:15 this morning and say the building has partially collapsed. Queensland police have made an emergency declaration under the Public Safety Preservation Act and are urging those in the area to remain indoors and close their windows. The Queensland Government has announced new technology to help ensure safer conditions for whales and swimmers. Laura Devoy has more.
6: The state government is trialling innovative acoustic technology designed to help humpback whales avoid shark control nets. The 5-week trial on the Sunshine Coast will test the effectiveness of acoustic alarms on whale behaviour alongside drone surveillance. It's being conducted in partnership with the University of Queensland. Recent information estimates 50,000 whales will migrate through Queensland's waters this year, with only 0.02% on average interacting with program equipment in previous years.
3: A 15-kilometre stretch of the Pacific Motorway in the New South Wales Hunter region opens today. It bypasses five sets of traffic lights through Hexham and Heatherbrae near Newcastle, and it will cut 7 to 9 minutes of travel time during peak hours and remove up to 25,000 vehicles a day from local roads. Turning to sport, a spot in the preliminary final is on the line for Fremantle and Geelong. The two teams will meet in Perth tonight in the first of the AFL's semi-finals. Corey Wagner and Jude McVie are back for Frio, with Brandon Walker injured and Nathan O'Driscoll omitted. No changes for the Cats. The winner will take on the Sydney Swans at the SCG next week.
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1: Welcome to Tank FM's weather update for Kempsey and the Macleay Valley. Firstly, a weather warning with surf conditions may be more powerful than they appear and are expected to be hazardous for coastal activities such as rock fishing and swimming. Friday's forecast is cloudy. High chance of showers during the day. Winds south to southwesterly 15 to 20 kilometers per hour, turning southeasterly during the morning, then becoming light during the evening. Kempsey 21, Southwest Rocks 19 and Willawarren 21 degrees. Saturday's outlook is partly cloudy. The chance of morning fog in the south. High chance of showers in the north, medium chance elsewhere. Light winds becoming easterly 15 to 20 kilometres per hour during the afternoon, then becoming light during the evening. Kempsey 21, Southwest Rocks 19 and Willawarren 21 degrees. Sunday's forecast is for the chance of morning fog. Mostly sunny day. Light winds becoming east to northeasterly 15 to 20 kilometres per hour during the day, then becoming light during the evening. Kempsey 24, Southwest Rocks 20 and Willawarren 24 degrees. That's the latest weather update from 103.1 Tank FM, part of the Maclay Valley.
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9: Good morning, Tank FM. I'm Tor Paul, and this is a program featuring the songwriting of a guy called Eddie Rambo and also some tracks from Roulette Records in the USA. Eddie Rambo met a musician called Bud Rehak, and he became his manager, but he also composed a lot of tracks with Eddie Rambo. But he also involves sometimes Bob Crewe as a composer as well. Let's begin though with Eddie Rambo's first single from July 1961, and this is called Skin Divin'.
10: Ooh, what a pretty fish. 36, 24, switchity switch.

Four tracks there featuring Eddie Rambeau. That was Eddie Rambeau and Marcy Joe and Lover's Medley from June 1963. Eddie Rambeau and his version of Concrete and Clay from April 1965. Eddie Rambeau and Summertime Guy, July 1962, and his first single from July 1961, Skin Diving. I'm Tall Paul and this is Tank FM. Eddie Rambeau co-wrote a lot of tracks as well, and this is the first one I'm going to play today. It's by Mark Valentino. It's called The Push and Kick, and it was written by Eddie Rambeau and Bud Rehack, 1962.

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G'day, it's Michael Kemp, your local member for Oxley. Families across our regional communities are struggling to access childcare, with some parents facing wait lists of more than 3 years. Our early childhood educators do an incredible job, but low wages are creating staff shortages.

Eddie Rambeau's songs were even recorded by Aussie singers. That was Brian Davies and My Name is Mud from August 1966, written by Eddie Rambeau and his musician manager, Bud Rehak. Shirley Matthews and Stop the Clock from 1965, also co-written by Eddie Rambeau. Tracy Day, Here Comes the Boy, November 1963, also co-written by Eddie Rambeau. And we kicked off that bracket of tracks with Mark Valentino and The Push and the Kick from 1962. I'm Tor Paul and this is Tank FM 103.1. Thank you for listening. Another Aussie artist that recorded a song co-written by Eddie Rambeau was Jay Justin. This is So Much Love in the World from September 1963.

Another Aussie artist to record an Eddie Rambo song was Little Patty, I Just Need Your Love, from 1965. Prior to that, we had D.D. Sharp and Deep Dark Secret, October 1964, co-written by Eddie Rambo. Diane Renee, The Navy Blue Girl, Billy Blue Eyes, from November 1964, also co-written by Eddie Rambo. And Jay Justin, So Much Love in the World, started that bracket of tracks. I'm Tall Paul, and this is Tank FM 103.1. Next up, we've got Tracy Day, D-E-Y, and Hanging On To My Baby, from 1964, also co-written by Eddie Rambo.

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3: G'day, it's Michael Kemp, your local member for Oxley. I recently welcomed the New South Wales Shadow Minister for Police to the Mid-North Coast, and we heard directly from locals and police about the issues affecting our community. We heard concerns about youth crime, unregistered bikes, antisocial behaviour and violent home invasions. 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

That's the final song, co-written by Eddie Rambeau for today. That was Diane Renee and Waiting for Joey from June 1964. Prior to that, we had Shirley Matthews and He Makes Me Feel So Pretty, also from 1964, co-written by Eddie Rambeau. And Tracy Day, Hanging On to My Baby, from 1964 as well, co-written by Eddie Rambeau. I'm Tall Paul, and this is Tank FM 103.1. Let's begin playing just a few singles on the Roulette record label in the USA. The first one is Buddy Knox with the Rhythm Orchids, and this is Swingin' Daddy from December 1957.

was a group called The Turbans and Bad Man from August 1960 on the Roulette label in the USA. Prior to that, we had Laurie London and Boom Ladder Boom Boom, July 1959 on the Roulette record in the USA, even though he came from the UK, I believe. Jimmy Rogers and Ring-a-ling-a-lario, I love that track, June 1959. And we started with Buddy Knox and Swingin' Daddy from December 1957. That's it for me for another Wednesday morning. We'll leave you with a guy called Mac Vickery. This is a track called High School Blues. It was on Gone Records, but Gone Records became Roulette Records in 1962. Thank you for listening to Tank FM 103.1.

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1: Your mother sent you here just to get an education.
0: Now I never minded school since the day I was born. 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
1: That's what you get for staying out late.
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3: Hello, I'm Lewis Donaldson. Daniel Billings has been sentenced to 28 years in prison for the murder of New South Wales woman Molly Ticehurst. The court heard Billings broke into his former partner's home in Forbes in the state's central west through a bedroom window before taking her life in April 2024. He was on bail at the time, and Ms. Ticehurst had previously told police she feared he would get to her before they could. Billings pleaded guilty to murder last year. He faces a non-parole period of 20 years. If you or someone you know is in need of help, call Lifeline at 13 11 14. A new campaign is urging Aboriginal and Torres Strait Islander people to prioritise their health and complete their free bowel cancer screening test when it arrives in the mail. Campaign spokesperson, First Nations comedian Andy Saunders, is encouraging fellow Indigenous peoples to complete the test.
4: I've gotten behind the bowel cancer screening campaign because I consider my health one of the most important things. And I'm not just doing it for myself, I'm doing it for my family and my community and my mob, because I want to be here as long as I possibly can. And these preventative measures are probably one of the most important things.
3: US President Donald Trump has spoken this afternoon, rounding out the Republican midterm conference a day after announcing his intention to hit the campaign trail. In a brief speech, the president says the people gave him a mandate to save America, and he delivered.
5: We delivered the largest tax cuts in American history, the largest regulation cuts in American history, the largest investment in our military in the history of our country, and made America the energy and military superpower of the world. We're the superpower of the world.
3: It comes after the White House promised $5,000 checks for every American adult if the Republicans keep control of the US House and Senate after the midterm elections. Eligible Australians living with a rare genetic form of motor neurone disease will soon have subsidised access to a targeted treatment. From next month, Calcity will be available through the PBS for some adults living with SOD1ALS. Head of Neurology at Macquarie University Hospital, Professor Dominic Rowe, explains the significance of the decision.
6: The government supported this therapy for people with SOD1 motor neurone disease will help some people live better and longer. That's what everyone wants with motor neurone disease, more time. They want therapies that potentially slow the progression of this disease.
3: And in music news, the Spice Girls have announced the Singles Collection, the first complete set of every single the group has ever released. The box set is being released to celebrate the 30th anniversary of their iconic 1996 debut, Spice. Sitting front and centre is Do You Think About Me?, a demo finally released after three decades. Here's a snippet. And in sport, the NRL final series gets underway tonight. The South Sydney Rabbitohs will take on the Newcastle Knights at the Sydney Football Stadium in a must-win clash. The teams met twice this year and have one win each. Talis Duncan's returns for the Rabbitohs. Matt Dufty will start at fullback with Jai Gray on the bench. Dom Young, Tyson Frizzell and Phoenix Crossland are back for the Knights.
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8: Welcome to Tank FM's weather update for Kempsey and the Macleay Valley. Firstly, a weather warning with surf conditions may be more powerful than they appear and are expected to be hazardous for coastal activities such as rock fishing and swimming. Friday's forecast is cloudy. High chance of showers during the day. Winds south to southwesterly 15 to 20 kilometers per hour, turning southeasterly during the morning, then becoming light during the evening. Kempsey 21, Southwest Rocks 19 and Willawarren 21 degrees. Saturday's outlook is partly cloudy. The chance of morning fog in the south. High chance of showers in the north. Medium chance elsewhere. Light winds becoming easterly 15 to 20 kilometres per hour during the afternoon, then becoming light during the evening. Kempsey 21, Southwest Rocks 19 and Willawarren 21 degrees. Sunday's forecast is for the chance of morning fog. Mostly sunny day. Light winds becoming east to northeasterly 15 to 20 kilometres per hour during the day, then becoming light during the evening. Kempsey 24, Southwest Rocks 20 and Willawarren 24 degrees. That's the latest weather update from 103.1 Tank FM, part of the Maclay Valley.
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15: You mumble under your breath. I doubt you know what she said. Let's get this off of your chest. Bye.

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3: Hello, I'm Lewis Donaldson. On the 25th anniversary of the September 11 attacks, Australia's spy chief has warned transnational terrorism has re-emerged as a significant security concern. ASIO Director General Mark Burgess says while the nature of terrorism has changed, some elements have come back, with Al-Qaeda, ISIS and their affiliates exploiting permissive spaces in the real world and online to grow their capabilities. Mr. Burgess says it's creating a renewed capacity to conduct and inspire attacks outside their immediate spheres of influence. Meantime, the leader of the opposition, Angus Taylor, says Australia is facing the fact that Islamist extremism remains a significant threat.
4: Speaker, as we mark the 25th anniversary of 9/11, an atrocity committed by terrorists, and in memory of all those murdered, it's beyond time we had a reckoning with Islamist extremism. Enough of being told, don't look back in anger. Enough of this being downplayed. My commitment to Australians is to keep out and to root out Islamist extremism.
3: Victoria's Court of Appeal has dismissed former gangland lawyer Nicola Gobbo's bid for compensation. Ms. Gobbo had originally sought at least $800,000 in damages from the state over claims she was groomed by police to become an informant. She was publicly exposed as an informant in 2019, and since then, multiple high-profile criminal convictions have been overturned. The Supreme Court dismissed her case, and today Ms. Gobbo was refused leave to appeal. A memorial displaying the list of names of the children killed in Gaza between October 2023 and July 2025 will be set up at Parliament House. Eliza Delves reports.
5: From next Monday, the exhibition by US artist Phil Bueller will be put on display in Canberra. It was brought to Parliament by the Perth Doctors Medical Aid for Palestine and will remain on exhibition throughout the day following a memorial, which will begin at 9 a.m. The Greens have welcomed the exhibition and say they hope Labor MPs will take the time to view it and reflect. In a statement, the Greens say in June of this year, a UN independent commission of inquiry released a report on Israel's targeting and killing of children. More than 64,000 children have been reported killed or injured in Gaza since October 2023.
3: Two mothers have settled a trespass case against New South Wales police after officers arrived at their house multiple times a day and during the night to conduct bail checks on their Indigenous sons. The case, which was launched against police in April 2024, was reportedly settled on confidential terms 3 weeks before it was set to go to trial in the Supreme Court. One of the complainants has two Aboriginal sons who were on bail from the ages of 11 and 13 after being found as passengers in a stolen car. Police attended her home in regional New South Wales more than 150 times over 20 months. And overseas, Philippine rescuers have resumed the search for survivors of a ferry fire that killed at least 5 people, with more than 80 still missing. Authorities say operations were complicated by thick smoke, preventing responders from boarding the ferry. And in sport in AFLW, Sydney have lost former All-Australian Brenna Tarrant to a ruptured ACL. The 24-year-old will have surgery and miss the rest of the season and likely a large chunk of the 2027 campaign. The defender, who was All-Australian in 2024, had played all 4 games in 2026, averaging 2.3 marks, 8 disposals and 2.3 spoils.
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7: Welcome to Tank FM's weather update for Kempsey and the Macleay Valley. Firstly, a weather warning with surf conditions may be more powerful than they appear and are expected to be hazardous for coastal activities such as rock fishing and swimming. Friday's forecast is cloudy. High chance of showers during the day. Winds south to southwesterly 15 to 20 kilometers per hour turning southeasterly during the morning, then becoming light during the evening. Kempsey 21, Southwest Rocks 19 and Willawarren 21 degrees. Saturday's outlook is partly cloudy. The chance of morning fog in the south. High chance of showers in the north. Medium chance elsewhere. Light winds becoming easterly 15 to 20 kilometres per hour during the afternoon, then becoming light during the evening. Kempsey 21, Southwest Rocks 19 and Willawarren 21 degrees. Sunday's forecast is for the chance of morning fog. Mostly sunny day. Light winds becoming east to northeasterly 15 to 20 kilometres per hour during the day, then becoming light during the evening. Kempsey 24, Southwest Rocks 20 and Willawarren 24 degrees. That's the latest weather update from 103.1 Tank FM, part of the Maclay Valley.
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0: It's time for another warm and welcoming night at the Community Pop-Up Cafe, Friends and Food. 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
3: Good afternoon, I'm Alyssa Delfs. Across Australia, staff shortages are seeing one flight cancelled every 3 days. Speaking to a Senate hearing on rural and regional affairs and transport, Air Services Australia says 2,536 cancellations were recorded over the year to August 31, and they were responsible for 121 of them, with 103 in Sydney alone. This morning, CEO Peter Curran confirmed Sydney Airport recorded 14 inbound cancellations just today after overnight staff were unavailable.
4: Practically, we look to deploy 10 staff every morning and 10 staff every afternoon and two in the overnight. Last night, at relatively short notice, we had some unplanned absenteeism, which we weren't able to recover from. Our model isn't to call people for overtime. As Mr. Sharp said, we're working toward recruitment to have a different model, an on-call model, but we are not there yet in terms of staffing numbers.
3: A leading Australian neurologist says the availability of a targeted treatment for a rare genetic form of motor neurone disease could be life-altering. From next Monday, Qalsody will be available for the PBS for some adults living with SOD1 ALS. This form of MND is estimated to affect around 70 Australians. Head of neurology at Macquarie University Hospital, Professor Dominic Rowe, says the new treatment is encouraging.
5: This therapy is a landmark step in the treatment of genetic motor neurone disease. For the first time, we have a genetic therapy for SOD1 motor neurone disease that I never thought I would see in my career.
3: It comes as researchers say the incidence of MND in Western New South Wales is more than four times the global rate, with 3.72 cases per 100,000 people each year in the region. The Charles Sturt University data also shows patients from the area travel an average of 139 kilometres for specialist care. With more than 509 bird flu events now registered across the country, experts are urging households not to feed birds as the deadly virus threatens endangered species. Around 30 to 50% of Australian households are feeding birds regularly, which could cause a super spreading event if a sick bird interacts with others. Speaking to NIRS News, Daryl Jones from Griffith University says it's best not to leave food out.
6: What we're doing is it's really artificial and really dangerous at the moment because the risk. We put food in one place every day and lots of different birds, often of numerous species, will come to that location. If any of the birds are sick, it doesn't have to be bird flu, any sort of flu, any sort of sickness, that's exactly where it will be spread. So what I'm suggesting is people stop feeding if they possibly can, and if they can't, we have to do something about that.
3: And Americans have visited Australia today, coming down under to watch a historic NFL clash at the MCG. A crowd of 100,000 fans packed the sold-out stadium to watch Brock Purdy lead the San Francisco 49ers to an upset 27-7 win over their rival Los Angeles Rams. It was the second highest international attendance in NFL history and the league's seventh biggest regular season crowd of all time. And in more sport, a spot in the preliminary final is on the line for Fremantle and Geelong. The two teams will meet in Perth tonight in the first of the AFL semi-finals. Corey Wagner and Judd McVie are back for Frio, with Brandon Walker injured and Nathan O'Driscoll omitted. No changes for the Cats. The winner will take on the Sydney Swans at the SCG next week.
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1: Welcome to Tank FM's weather update for Kempsey and the Macleay Valley. Firstly, a weather warning with surf conditions may be more powerful than they appear and are expected to be hazardous for coastal activities such as rock fishing and swimming. Friday's forecast is cloudy. High chance of showers during the day. Winds south to southwesterly 15 to 20 kilometers per hour, turning southeasterly during the morning, then becoming light during the evening. Kempsey 21, Southwest Rocks 19 and Willawarren 21 degrees. Saturday's outlook is partly cloudy. The chance of morning fog in the south. High chance of showers in the north, medium chance elsewhere. Light winds becoming easterly 15 to 20 kilometers per hour during the afternoon, then becoming light during the evening. Kempsey 21, Southwest Rocks 19 and Willawarren 21 degrees. Sunday's forecast is for the chance of morning fog. Mostly sunny day. Light winds becoming east to northeasterly 15 to 20 kilometers per hour during the day, then becoming light during the evening. Kempsey 24, Southwest Rocks 20 and Willawarren 24 degrees. That's the latest weather update from 103.1 Tank FM, part of the Maclay Valley.
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0: looking for a day that celebrates community, creativity and connection. It's Okay on the Maclay is back for 2026. 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Contact Paul on 6563-1588. 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
4: 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It's-

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3: Hello, I'm Alyssa Delves. Queensland has been dealt the first downgrade to its credit rating in 17 years, heaping more borrowing costs onto the state's budget. The loss of Queensland's AA+ rating with credit agency S&P Global came on the same day New South Wales received an upgrade to its credit outlook. Queensland's Treasurer David Janetsky says the government's doing what it can.
4: There's no doubt that we have capped SES numbers. We've taken spending from the former government, 6.6% over 9 years, our first budget 5.4%, this budget 4.9%. So we have been targeting budget improvements. We've been managing the budget back to surplus. And that's one of the things that S&P today have observed, in that we've softened the landing.
3: S&P say the state's budget performance will remain very weak over the next 2 to 3 years compared to similar peers. The Therapeutic Goods Administration will consider recommendations from a review on the use of an active ingredient in sunscreen. Lewis Donaldson reports.
5: The review was conducted following concerns about SPF claims on sunscreen labels and testing reliability. The TGA scrutinised dozens of products and found some did not contain the level of SPF on the label. Public and stakeholder consultation is now open to consider a number of recommendations from the review, including changing the permitted concentration of the ingredient 4MBC as a precaution. The TGA says it is not considering a change in use of sunscreen or any warnings, bans or recalls of any products. It says Australians should continue to use sunscreen.
3: Australia's heavy metal community has helped save the only dedicated live music hub in Central Australia. Alice Springs Blackreath has reached its $1 million target. The funds will be used to purchase the studio, place it in a trust, and safeguard it for future generations. Founder Pirate says it's a historic day for Australian music.
6: What a day to be alive, my friends. To wake up in the dead centre of Australia, on Aranda country, and to say to you guys, happy heavy metal $1 million morning, my friends. We have done it.
3: The hub supports independent artists from across the outback to record, perform and create while championing heavy metal artists across the Top End. As a show of unity, over 30 heavy metal bands will be performing on stage across 6 cities around Australia tomorrow. Solar citizens have welcomed the announcement that the government will work to make plug-in solar and batteries available to all Australians, exploring pathways to support their safe deployment. It would see Australia join Great Britain, Germany and many American states in allowing renters, low-income households and people living in apartments to access cheap plug-in solar panels and batteries. The advocacy group would like to see the move completed by July 1 next year. And temperatures are warming up this weekend in the southeast of Australia as a front clips south. Western Australia. The Bureau of Meteorology's David Croc explains the forecast.
7: And the pattern's been evolving really slowly this week with this high pressure system dominating the weather across southern Australia for several days now. It's very slowly moving out into the Tasman Sea tomorrow. That means temperatures will pick up a little through much of southeastern Australia. It's also extending this ridge still up the Queensland coast, which is still bringing showers, pretty fresh winds to that part of the country.
3: And in sport, the NRL Finals Series gets underway tonight. The South Sydney Rabbitohs will take on the Newcastle Knights at the Sydney Football Stadium in a must-win clash. The teams met twice this year and have 1 win each. Talis Duncan's returns for the Rabbitohs. Matt Dufty will start at fullback with Jai Gray on the bench. Dom Young, Tyson Frizzell and Phoenix Crossland are back for the Knights.
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1: Welcome to Tank FM's weather update for Kempsey and the Macleay Valley. Firstly, a weather warning with surf conditions may be more powerful than they appear and are expected to be hazardous for coastal activities such as rock fishing and swimming. Friday's forecast is cloudy. High chance of showers during the day. Winds south to southwesterly 15 to 20 kilometers per hour, turning southeasterly during the morning, then becoming light during the evening.
9: Kempsey 21, Southwest Rocks 19 and Willawarren 21 degrees. Saturday's outlook is partly cloudy. The chance of morning fog in the south. High chance of showers in the north, medium chance elsewhere. Light winds becoming easterly 15 to 20 kilometers per hour during the afternoon, then becoming light during the evening. Kempsey 21, Southwest Rocks 19 and Willawarren 21 degrees. Sunday's forecast is for the chance of morning fog. Mostly sunny day. Light winds becoming east to northeasterly 15 to 20 kilometers per hour during the day, then becoming light during the evening. Kempsey 24, Southwest Rocks 20 and Willawarren 24 degrees. That's the latest weather update from 103.1 Tank FM, part of the Maclay Valley.
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going to the Star Hotel and have a drink on his veranda that my daddy knew so well. And I'm gonna sit and watch the sun go down over my little town on the banks of the Navajo River.

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3: Hello, I'm Alyssa Delfs. Tributes are flowing in for the victims of 9/11 on the 25th anniversary of the terror attack. 2,606 people died at the Twin Towers in New York City. 125 people were killed at the Pentagon, and thousands have died since due to exposure to dust. 10 Australians were among the victims. Among those who have paid their respects was the Prime Minister. Anthony Albanese says it was a day that changed the world.
4: From New York to Washington to Pennsylvania, so many people responded to terror with extraordinary courage, compassion and defiance. And together they defined the spirit of a nation. We hold on to that and we remember everyone who never came home from what should have been just an ordinary day in September.
3: Tasmania's Parliament has passed gun reforms in the House of Assembly today without a cap on the number of firearms an individual can own. Peak farming groups have hailed the move, while others like the Alana and Madeline Foundation say the government has failed the next generation of Tasmanians. The foundation was founded by Walter Mikak in honour of his 6 and 3-year-old daughters who were killed along with their mother and 32 others at Port Arthur in Tasmania on April 28, 1996. Meanwhile, the new laws include making Australian citizenship a licence requirement, requiring owners to pass a fit and proper person test, and mandatory sentences for theft and possession of stolen firearms. Aboriginal and Torres Strait Islander people are being urged to put their health first and complete their free bowel cancer screening test when it comes in the mail. The at-home test is automatically mailed every 2 years to Australians aged 50 to 74. Bowel screening advocate Lucy Allen lost her brother to bowel cancer at a young age. She says the test is simple and important.
5: Being a busy mum, I know how easy it is to put your own health last, but the test only takes a few minutes. And our own health really matters. So we need to look after ourselves so we can be there for our kids and our mob. And it's a small thing that could make a big difference. So no matter how busy we are, just make the time, I think.
3: A flower festival has returned to a New South Wales town with 80,000 tulips and colourful annuals colouring in the landscape. Lewis Donaldson reports.
6: The town of Bowral has welcomed back the Tulip Time Flower Festival today, transforming the historic Corbett Gardens into a sea of colour. This year's theme, Together We Bloom, celebrates community, connection and the simple joy of spring. The festival includes 4 themed weekends and features workshops, market stalls, chocolate tastings, garden yoga and historical walks. Local Mayor Jesse Fitzpatrick says the event brings the Southern Highlands to life and is a chance to support local businesses.
3: And in sport, in tennis, Irina Sabalenka and Elena Rybakina will go head-to-head in the finals of the US Open Series in New York on Sunday after defeating their opponents in the semi-finals earlier today. Meanwhile, the men's semi-finals take place tomorrow morning. Alexander Zverev will battle Karen Khachanov, while Francis Tiafoe and Ben Shelton hit the court. The winners of each match will face off in the finals on Monday. And in AFLW, Sydney have lost former All-Australian Brenna Tarrant to a ruptured ACL. The 24-year-old will have surgery and miss the rest of the season and likely a large chunk of the 2027 campaign. The defender, who was All-Australian in 2024, had played all 4 games in 2026, averaging 2.3 marks, 8 disposals and 2.3 spoils.
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1: Welcome to Tank FM's weather update for Kempsey and the Macleay Valley. Firstly, a weather warning with surf conditions may be more powerful than they appear and are expected to be hazardous for coastal activities such as rock fishing and swimming. Friday's forecast is cloudy. High chance of showers during the day. Winds south to southwesterly 15 to 20 kilometers per hour, turning southeasterly during the morning, then becoming light during the evening. Kempsey 21, Southwest Rocks 19 and Willawarren 21 degrees. Saturday's outlook is partly cloudy. The chance of morning fog in the south. High chance of showers in the north, medium chance elsewhere. Light winds becoming easterly 15 to 20 kilometers per hour during the afternoon, then becoming light during the evening. Kempsey 21, Southwest Rocks 19 and Willawarren 21 degrees. Sunday's forecast is for the chance of morning fog. Mostly sunny day. Light winds becoming east to northeasterly 15 to 20 kilometers per hour during the day, then becoming light during the evening. Kempsey 24, Southwest Rocks 20 and Willawarren 24 degrees. That's the latest weather update from 103.1 Tank FM, part of the Maclay Valley.
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3: Hello, I'm Alyssa Delfs. A parliamentary committee has heard that Australia must attract and utilise more skilled migrants or risk missing the benefits of the energy transition and AI boom. Australian Academy of Technological Sciences and Engineering Fellow Professor Ken Baldwin told the Federal Probe that other countries are siphoning talent while clogged settlement pathways, visa uncertainty and underinvestment are putting Australia at a disadvantage.
4: Are we, in your opinion, trying to use migration or trying to migrate ourselves out of the problem?
5: In the past, it has been our way of solving the problem. But what we're flagging is that this will no longer be possible. And so what we need is a plan that goes over many decades. So we need a long-term plan that is holistic across government, not just in the migration sector.
3: Labor is under pressure to clamp down on overseas arrivals as anti-immigration One Nation surges and public attitudes toward migration shift. A memorial displaying the list of names of children killed in Gaza between October 2023 and July 2025 will be set up at Parliament House on Monday. The exhibition by US artist Phil Bueller was brought to Parliament by the Perth Doctors Medical Aid for Palestine and will remain on exhibition throughout the day following a memorial, which will begin at 9 a.m. The Greens have welcomed the exhibition and say they hope Labor MPs will take the time to view it and reflect. In a statement, the Greens say in June of this year, a UN independent Commission of Inquiry released a report on Israel's targeting and killing of children. More than 64,000 children have been reported killed or injured in Gaza since October 2023. Authorities are investigating a major building fire in Sydney's northwest to determine the cause. Emergency services attended the blaze in Riverstone after 1:30 this afternoon. Fire and Rescue New South Wales confirmed around 40 firefighters and 12 trucks attended. The fire was contained and four people were assessed at the scene and none were taken to hospital. The Therapeutic Goods Administration will consider recommendations from a review on the use of an active ingredient in sunscreen. Lewis Donaldson reports.
6: The review was conducted following concerns about SPF claims on sunscreen labels and testing reliability. The TGA scrutinised dozens of products and found some did not contain the level of SPF on the label. Public and stakeholder consultation is now open to consider a number of recommendations from the review, including changing the permitted concentration of the ingredient 4MBC as a precaution. The TGA says it is not considering a change in use of sunscreen or any warnings, bans or recalls of any products. It says Australians should continue to use sunscreen.
3: A protest is underway at Arts Centre Melbourne over stalled pay negotiations. Union members kicked off a 24-hour strike today, prompting three performances at the venue to be cancelled or postponed. Grammy Award winner Macy Gray's Friday night performance has been postponed until October. Nearing the end of its run at Fairfax Studios, Shake and Stir Theatre Co.'s fairy tale adaptation Grimm has been cancelled, as has dance spectacle Burn the Floor Luminous in the Playhouse. Union members recently rejected a below-inflation pay offer of 3%. And in sport, Americans have visited Australia today, coming down under to watch a historic NFL clash at the MCG. A crowd of 100,000 fans packed the sold-out stadium to watch Brock Purdy lead the San Francisco 49ers to an upset 27-7 win over their rival Los Angeles Rams. It was the second highest international attendance in NFL history and the league's seventh biggest regular season crowd of all time.
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8: 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Saturday's outlook is partly cloudy. High chance of showers in the north, medium chance elsewhere. Light winds becoming easterly 15 to 20 kilometres per hour during the afternoon, then becoming light during the evening. Kempsey 21, Southwest Rocks 19 and Willawarren 22 degrees. Sunday's forecast is for the chance of morning fog. Mostly sunny day. Light winds becoming east to northeasterly 15 to 20 kilometres per hour during the day, then becoming light during the evening. Kempsey 24, Southwest Rocks 20 and Willawarren 24 degrees. Monday's weather information is sunny. The chance of morning fog about higher ground. Winds becoming light by evening. Kempsey 26, Southwest Rocks 21 and Willawarren 26 degrees. That's your Macleay Valley forecast completed on Tank FM.
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18: Carnage tonight in the Scotland village of Lockerbie, where a Pan Am 747 headed for New York crashed and exploded.
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14: This week, December 1980.
20: It's that time of year again when music released in time for Christmas vies for the top spot, although that does tend to be a Brit thing mostly. In Australia, the man who took the pub with no beer to the top of the charts in 1957 was back at the bar, although this time in a cheerier state. His wife Joy had come across a copy of Peter Alexander's Duncan, played it to Slim Dusty and suggested he could adapt it to a number.

Slim Dusty and Duncan. Who would you like to have a drink with? Santa, perhaps. The song certainly caught the public's imagination and it roared to number one in Australia, even managing a respectable 7 in New Zealand. The song was later modified for the political advertising campaign of Labor Party candidate Duncan Kerr as he attempted to take the Tasmanian seat of Denison. Did the song get him over the line? Well, we don't know, but he did win and held the seat from 1987 to 2010. Another Aussie song now, and this one written by Eric McCusker and performed by the band he was part of, Mondo Rock.

Mondo Rock and State of the Heart. The song did well, but only in Australia for Mondo Rock, reaching 6 on the Kent Music Report. However, 5 years later, was recorded by Rick Springfield and charted in America, reaching 22 on the Billboard Hot 100. It also did reasonably well in Canada and Germany. It was also recorded by Australian band Pollyanna and included on the soundtrack of the 1999 film Bigger Than Tina. Now, it's just a step to the right and we're dealing with New Zealanders Split Enz. This was the lead single for their album Waiala.

Whispered Ends out of the Kedensky Mushroom Stable and One Step Ahead. The music video for the song was one of the first ever videos screened on MTV. This was the End's first appearance on the American charts, albeit as an underbubbler at 104, just outside the Billboard Hot 100. In Canada, the End's also made a debut appearance at 17 on the singles chart. In New Zealand, it reached 6 and 5 in Australia. Continuing with Australian bands and a song written by Bob Hamilton and Freddie Gorman back in 1964 and recorded by The Reflections. They're not an Aussie band. In 1981, it was the turn of Mental as Anything.

0: as anything, and just like Romeo and Juliet, which peaked at 27 on the Oz charts. Stay with us now, because after the break comes a song written by Lionel Richie and recorded by an American legendary country artist.
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Kenny Rogers and his version of Lady. The track was also produced by Lionel Richie and was a kicker for his career, both as a songwriter, producer, and later as a performer in his own right. For Kenny Rogers, it was the biggest hit of his career. When asked about his personal favourite song during an October 1986 appearance on The Phil Donahue Show, Rogers said that Lady is head and shoulders above almost all the songs in the world. On the charts, it landed at number one on America's country chart, as well as the adult contemporary chart in the Billboard Hot 100. It made two in Canada, three in South Africa, 12 in Britain, six in New Zealand, and 16 in Australia. To another American country artist, and this is a song written by Roger Cook and Sam Hogan. This is Don Williams.

0: Don Williams, and I Believe in You. The song was Williams' 11th number one on America's country chart and reached the same level on Canada's country chart too. In Australia, it peaked at 20 and 4 in New Zealand. In events during December 1980, the Azaria Chamberlain inquest began in Alice Springs. It continued into the new year, leading to a finding in February 1981 that baby Azaria had indeed been taken by a dingo. Later findings led to the jailing of Lindy Chamberlain and then finally her exoneration. She was released in 1987 and she and former husband Michael were pardoned. It wasn't until 2012 that a final coronial inquest confirmed the original findings that a dingo did indeed take the baby. Also in December, Turkish Consul General Serik Aryak and his bodyguard Engin Sever were shot dead in the street outside the consulate in Sydney's eastern suburb of Dover Heights, becoming the victims of Australia's first political assassinations. December was also the month of the infamous Woolworths bombings. First, a store in Wollongong's Warilla causing $300,000 damage. Then a store in Maitland in the Hunter Valley was bombed with damages reckoned at also $300,000. In the centre of Sydney, the Woolworths Town Hall store was devastated by a bomb blast. The management was given 10 minutes warning and over 2,000 customers and staff were evacuated. And the Woolies store at Orange in the New South Wales Midwest were threatened with a bomb blast unless $1 million was paid. Police then offered a $250,000 reward for information leading to the arrest of the perpetrators. At the time, it was the largest reward offered in Australian history. This report from Sydney's Channel 7.
1: There have been a number of new developments in the hunt for the second man, believed to be the mastermind behind bombings, which have so far torn through three Woolworths stores. That man, known publicly as Benny, is now operating under a new secret code name, which the bomber squad is determined to keep to itself. That fact alone is narrowing the field in the bombing hunt. Police are now working on a new description of Benny, supplied by Greg McCarty, the 28-year-old diver arrested and charged yesterday morning in relation to the bombings.
0: In February 1981, a man appeared in Nowra Court charged as the principal in connection with the Woolworths bombings. And on December 8, 1980, John Lennon of the Beatles was murdered as he was returning home to the Dakota Building, a famed apartment block in New York City. Lennon and his wife, Yoko Ono, had stepped out of a limousine and walked towards the building's entrance when Mark David Chapman shot him four times in the back. 6 hours earlier, Lennon had autographed a copy of his new album, Double Fantasy, at Chapman's request. Chapman remained at the scene and let police take him into custody. Lennon was pronounced dead on arrival at Roosevelt Hospital.
2: This evening, John Lennon arrived at the emergency room at the Roosevelt Hospital. He was dead at the time of his arrival. Numerous resuscitative efforts were made after his arrival in the hospital, including transfusions, surgical procedures, other procedures, but in spite of the effort of many physicians and after many procedures, we were unable to restore the life of Mr. Lennon.

Rod Stewart and passion. Passion's described as a powerful but dangerous essential motivator, being so compelling that it's prone to sometimes break outside the boundaries of loving relationships. Hear it on the radio, read it in the papers, speaks of the potentially disruptive power of unleashed desire. Song hit number one in South Africa, two in Canada, five on the Billboard Hot 100, 17 in Britain, seven in New Zealand, and 16 this side of the ditch. Now, a novelty tune for Christmas, and comes from the Barren Knights.

0: The Barra Knights and Never Mind the Presents, which managed 45 in New Zealand, 37 in Australia and 17 in the UK. Stay with us, though. The Boss is next.
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2: G'day, it's Michael Kemp, your local member for Oxley. I recently welcomed the New South Wales Shadow Minister for Police to the Mid-North Coast, and we heard directly from locals and police about the issues affecting our community. We heard concerns about youth crime, unregistered bikes, antisocial behaviour and violent home invasions. Everyone deserves to feel safe in their own home, and I'll continue fighting for stronger laws in Parliament to back our police.
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80s. Bruce Springsteen met Joey Ramone in Asbury Park, New Jersey in 1980 and was asked to write a song for him. That night, Springsteen wrote the following song and decided to keep it for himself.

Bruce Springsteen, the boss, and Hungry Heart. The title is drawn from a line in Alfred Lord Tennyson's famous poem, Ulysses, for always roaming with a hungry heart. The song's been used on a number of movie soundtracks, likely the best known being the Tom Cruise movie, Risky Business. It's also on Stephen Fry's Peter's Friends, Adam Sandler's The Wedding Singer, the 2000 movie The Perfect Storm, and 2013's Warm Bodies. It peaked at 5 on the American and Canadian charts, 44 in Britain, 24 in New Zealand, and 33 in Australia. Moving now to a song penned and performed by Carly Simon. Produced by Mike Manieri, the song served as the lead single from Simon's 9th studio album, Come On.

It's told in first person about the narrator's disdain for her former lover, who's just moved back to town. She vows to have nothing to do with him. Billboard says the melody is simple yet powerful, the words are complex, and Simon's voice has never been better. It made 11 in America, 12 in Canada, 13 in New Zealand, and 4 in Australia. Back to Oz now, and the voices of Graham Russell and Russell Hitchcock.

Air Supply and every woman in the world. Billboard called it a melodic mid-tempo tune filled with lyrical and instrumental hooks. Record World said it has honeyed harmonies and a heartwarming hook. The song consolidated Air Supply's popularity in America, reaching 5 on the Billboard Hot 100, 3 in Canada, 7 in New Zealand and 8 in Australia. Now to an anti-war song from Englishman Jonah Louie. This is Stop the Cavalry.

0: Jonah Louie and Stop the Cavalry. The lyrics mention cavalry and Winston Churchill, who served as the First Lord of the Admiralty in the first year of the First World War, prior to serving in the trenches himself. But it also mentions nuclear fallout too. The song was regarded as a Christmas song in Britain, but Louie says that was never the intent. He said it was a simple war protest song. The line, "Wish I Was Home at Christmas," certainly settled it into that genre. And according to a 2017 poll carried out by the Irish Times, Stop the Cavalry is the fourth most Christmas song in Ireland. It made number one in Austria and France, two in Australia and Germany, three in New Zealand and Britain, and four in South Africa.
1: Next week,
0: Barbara and Barry are guilty as charged. George Benson manages some multiplication. The Swingers do some counting, and Ian Dury laments his current condition.
1: The 80s from start to finish is produced in the studios of Artie's Audio Services Melbourne. The program is produced in association with The Book, Top 40 Research by Jim Barnes and Stephen Skains, and For the Record, Australian Pop Culture 1964 to 2017, written by Steve Woods. Tim Stackpool speaking.
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5: Hello, I'm Alyssa Delfs. Families who lost loved ones in the 9/11 attacks are in New York for the annual commemoration. Shannon Kirkwood has more.
6: In a few hours' time, the 9/11 Memorial and Museum will open its doors to mark 25 years since the terror attacks on the World Trade Center. Family members of the close to 3,000 victims, including 10 Australians, will gather on the Memorial Plaza to read aloud the names of those killed. There will be seven moments of silence, which will acknowledge when the World Trade Center towers were struck and fell, the times of the attack on the Pentagon, the crash of Flight 93, and a moment to honour those who have lost their lives to 9/11-related illness and injuries in the years since. Tomorrow morning, Australian time, the museum will host Tribute in Light. The two beams of light symbolise the original Twin Towers.
5: Thousands of mourners are set to attend a festival commemorating the anniversary of the Bondi Beach terror attack. We Are One will be held on the beach on December 6th, the third night of Hanukkah, almost a year after the mass shooting on December 14, 2025, where attendees at a Hanukkah celebration were targeted and killed. Chabad of Bondi spiritual leader Rabbi Yehoram Ullman lost his son-in-law, Rabbi Eli Schlanger, in the attack. Rabbi Ullman says together Australians will show the world how they respond to darkness.
7: Those who brought darkness to Bondi tried to extinguish lives, but they did not extinguish the light. They awakened thousands of lights.
5: The ex-partner of New South Wales woman Molly Ticehurst has been sentenced to 28 years in prison for her 2024 murder. The court heard Daniel Billings broke into Miss Ticehurst's home in Forbes in the state's central west through a bedroom window before taking her life. He was on bail at the time, and Miss Ticehurst had previously told police she feared he would get to her before they could. Billings pleaded guilty to murder last year. He faces a non-parole period of 20 years. And if you or someone you know needs help, you can call the National Domestic, Family and Sexual Violence Hotline 1-800-RESPECT on 1-800-737-732. Little penguins and Australian pelicans will be among the first species to be vaccinated against H5 bird flu. It comes after the government approved the jab for use at Adelaide Zoo and Monarto Safari Park. A flower festival has returned to a New South Wales town with 80,000 tulips and annuals colouring in the landscape. The town of Bowral has welcomed back the Tulip Time Flower Festival today, transforming the historic Corbett Gardens into a sea of colour. This year's theme, Together We Bloom, celebrates community, connection and the simple joy of spring. And temperatures warming up this weekend in the southeast of Australia. A high pressure system has been dominating conditions across the area, but as it moves out, temperatures will pick up. While in Queensland, showers and fresh winds are likely. The Bureau of Meteorology's David Crock has more.
8: We'll see this cold front move through southwestern WA as well early tomorrow and then into the southeast later in the day as it weakens. And lastly, this trough of low pressure, which has been driving showers and thunderstorms through the week for eastern parts of Western Australia. that's starting to weaken. So there's still a few showers and thunderstorms around tomorrow, but not nearly as much as we've seen so far this week.
5: And in sport, the NRL Finals Series gets underway later this hour. In the first matchup, the South Sydney Rabbitohs will go head-to-head against Newcastle Knights at the Sydney Football Stadium in a must-win clash. The teams met twice this year and have one win each.
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10: 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Saturday's outlook is partly cloudy. High chance of showers in the north, medium chance elsewhere. Light winds becoming easterly 15 to 20 kilometers per hour during the afternoon, then becoming light during the evening. Kempsey 21, Southwest Rocks 19 and Willawarren 22 degrees. Sunday's forecast is for the chance of morning fog. Mostly sunny day. Light winds becoming east to northeasterly 15 to 20 kilometers per hour during the day, then becoming light during the evening. Kempsey 24, Southwest Rocks 20 and Willawarren 24 degrees. Monday's weather information is sunny. The chance of morning fog about higher ground. Winds becoming light by evening. Kempsey 26, Southwest Rocks 21 and Willawarren 26 degrees. That's your Macleay Valley forecast completed on Tank FM.
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1: And I'm Barry Mackay.
0: And welcome to It's Time, the show where we look at the best of the Australian national charts between the 60s and the 90s, using the Kent Music Report, the Australian Music Report, and the ARIA charts. Today we're looking at the best of the charts from this week in 1972. Barry, what's coming up on today's show?
1: Coming up on today's show, we've got Alice Cooper, Country Radio, Blackfeather, and Wayne Newton.
0: Kicking us off at number 57 on the Australian Singles Chart this week on the 11th of September 1972 was Carson and Boogie.

0: That's Carson and Boogie at number 57 on the Australian Singles Chart this week on the 11th of September 1972. And that single went on to peak at number 29 on the Australian Singles Chart the following month. Formed in Melbourne and heavily influenced by the blues rock of Canned Heat, Carson originally performed as the Carson County Band, before shortening their name to avoid being misidentified as a country act. This track, co-written by guitarist Greg Laurie and vocalist Broderick Smith, became a top 30 hit on the GoSet National Top 40 in September 1972. The single served as the centrepiece for their debut album, Blown, which reached number 14 on the GoSep Top 20 Albums chart. While the group was lauded for their powerful hard rock sound and Laurie's slide guitar work, they disbanded in early 1973, shortly after a performance at the Second Sunbury Pop Festival. Following the split, Broderick Smith gained further prominence as a founding member of the Dingoes.
1: Rising up the Australian national charts this week on the 11th of September 1972 from number 68 to number 48 was Alice Cooper and School's Out.

0: That's School's Out by Alice Cooper at number 48 on the Australian National Charts this week on the 11th of September 1972. And that single went on to peak at number 39 here in Australia 2 weeks later. It was the title track of the album of the same name, which fared much better on the Australian album charts, peaking at number 5 the same year. The song made a massive chart impact, making number 1 in the UK for 3 weeks and number 7 on the Billboard Hot 100. Despite being banned by several radio stations for its perceived rebellious influence, the track shifted public perception of the group from a theatrical novelty to a major rock act.
1: Rising up the chart 8 places from number 48 to number 40 this week on the 11th of September 1972 was British group Argent and Hold Your Head Up.

That's British band Argent and Hold Your Head Up at number 40 on the Australian Singles Chart this week on the 11th of September 1972. And that single went on to peak at number 32 on the Australian Singles Chart 2 weeks later. This track became the band's definitive

0: a ranking as one of Billboard's top 50 songs of 1972 in the United States. The track is anchored by a driving War March bass line and a legendary Hammond B3 performance. The middle section features what keyboardist Rick Wakeman famously described as the greatest organ solo ever. The song was warmly received by music critics. Record World magazine called it an infectious rocker that should have strong impact in the United States.
1: Falling down the Australian national charts this week on the 11th of September 1972, from number 28 back to number 37 was Elton John and the double A-sided hit Tiny Dancer and Rocket Man.

0: That's Elton John with the double A-sider Rocket Man and Tiny Dancer at number 37 on the Australian national charts this week on the 11th of September 1972. And that single had peaked at number 11 in July that year. Originally released in March that year as the lead single from his album Honky Chateau, it was written by Elton John and Bernie Taupin. The track was inspired by Ray Bradbury's short story about an astronaut separated from his family. The single climbed to number 2 in the UK and number 6 in the United States. Kate Bush covered the song in 1991, and it's also been recorded by many artists since then.
1: Falling down the charts, 5 places from number 15 to number 20 this week on the 11th of September 1972 was Melbourne band Country Radio and Gypsy Queen.

0: From Melbourne, that's Country Radio and Gypsy Queen at number 20 on the Australian Singles Chart this week on the 11th September 1972. And that single had peaked at number 11 on the Australian Singles Chart the previous month. Recorded in Melbourne in April 1972, this track was the most successful release for Greg Quill's Country Radio. Co-written by Quill and guitarist Kerrion Tolhurst, its sound reflected the emerging electric country rock style influenced by artists like The Band and The Byrds. The single spent 13 weeks on the Go Set National Top 40, peaking at number 12 in August 1972. It also earned the APRA Song of the Year Awards, sharing the honour with Mississippi's Kings of the World. The song's success led to a Canadian release and a tour of North America later that year. Following the band's performance at 1973 Sunbury Pop Festival, Tolhurst left the group to form the Dingoes with Broderick Smith, while Quill eventually relocated to Canada to pursue a career in journalism.
1: You're listening to It's Time, the show where we look at the best of the Australian national charts between the 60s and the 90s, using the Kent Music Report, the Australian Music Report, and the ARIA charts. Today we're looking at the best of the charts from this week in 1972.
0: Let's take a bit of time out now and look at the top 10 albums of the week for this week on the 11th of September, 1972. At number 10, we had Harvest by Neil Young. At number 9, Schools Out by Alice Cooper. At number 8, Moods by Neil Diamond. At number 7, Exile on Main Street by the Rolling Stones. At number 6, Aztecs Live at Sunbury by the Aztecs. At number 5, Machine Head by Deep Purple. At number 4, Honky Chateau by Elton John. At number 3, Slade Alive by Slade. At number 2, Teaser and the Firecat by Cat Stevens. And at number 1, Thick as a Brick by Jethro Tull, which peaked at number 1 for 11 weeks, and this was its 10th week at the top. Well, let's take a closer look at the number 3 album of the week, Slade Alive by Slade. Another album peaked at number 1 for 12 non-consecutive weeks from later that same month. It was also the biggest charting album of 1972 here in Australia. The album was recorded over 3 nights in October 1971 at Command Theatre Studio in London. To get a high-quality recording without losing the atmosphere, the band brought an audience of roughly 200 fans into the studio space. The album reached number 2 in the UK, and its biggest impact was in Australia, where it made number 1 and became the highest-selling album since Sgt. Pepper's Lonely Hearts Club Band. Well, let's hear a song from that number 3 album of the week, Slade Alive by Slade, Get Down, Get With It.
2: Let's see it going a bit now. You're all getting worn up a bit, so let's see everybody leaping. This is Get Down and Get With It. Let's see you later, girl, all right? Oh, fun. I'll get me a key. Shut up while I get me a key.

0: That's Get Down, Get With It from the number three album of the week this week on the 11th September 1972, Slade Alive by Slade.
1: Let's have a look at the news headlines for September 1972. On the 1st of September, Australia officially adopted the Celsius temperature scale today, replacing Fahrenheit. The change brings to an end to references to century temperatures and aligns Australia with international scientific standards. Also on the 1st of September, American chess player Bobby Fischer became world chess champion after defeating Soviet grandmaster Boris Spassky. Fischer lived up to his reputation for unpredictability, arriving an hour late for the award ceremony. On the 5th of September, the Munich Olympic Games was struck by violence before dawn when members of the Black September group entered the Israeli team's headquarters in the Olympic Village. Wrestling coach Moshe Weinberg was killed instantly, and weightlifter Yosef Romano later died of his wounds after helping teammates escape. 10 Israeli athletes were taken hostage, while one, Gad Sobari, managed a dramatic escape under gunfire. On the 11th of September, despite the shadow cast over the Olympic Games, outstanding performances continued. American swimmer Mark Spitz won a record 7 gold medals, and Australia's Shane Gould claimed 3 golds, and Australia's total of 8 gold medals marked its best Olympic result since 1960. And finally, on the 21st of September, South Asians expelled from Uganda began arriving in London, many with no possessions after being stripped of their money by soldiers loyal to President Idi Amin.
0: Falling down the charts, 2 places from number 8 to number 10 this week on the 11th of September 1972 were the Bee Gees and Run to Me.

0: That's the Bee Gees with Run To Me at number 10 on the Australian Singles Chart this week on the 11th of September 1972. That single went on to peak at number 3 on the Australian Singles Chart the following month. Recorded on the 12th of April 1972 at London's IBC Studios, Run To Me served as the lead single from the album To Whom It May Concern. Written by Barry, Robin and Maurice Gibb, the track followed the melodic structure of their previous hits, My World and Don't Want To Live Inside Myself, featuring a dual vocal lead from Barry and Robin. Released in July, the single reached number 9 in the UK and number 16 in the United States, with critics noting its similarity to How Can You Mend a Broken Heart. While the group filmed a simple black and white promotional video featuring the brothers around Morris's grand piano, the song also gained traction through a cover by Andy Williams.
1: And rising up the Australian national charts this week on the 11th of September 1972 from number 9 to number 8 was Australian band Blackfeather with Boppin' the Blues.

0: That's Black Feather and Boppin' the Blues at number 8 on the Australian National Charts this week on the 11th of September 1972. And that single went on to peak at number 1 for 2 weeks, 3 weeks later. It was originally a 1956 rockabilly hit for Carl Perkins, and the 1972 version by Sydney band Black Feather was a complete departure from the original. Aside from the title, the song featured entirely new lyrics and a piano-led boogie-woogie melody written by the band's former guitarist, John Robinson. Released in July 1972 on the Infinity label, the single became a massive success, reaching number one on the Go Set National Top 40 in October and staying on the top of their charts for 4 weeks.
1: Holding steady at number 6 on the Australian Singles Chart this week on the 11th of September 1972 was an Aussie classic. Here's Slim Newton and the Redback on the Toilet Seat.

0: Slim Newton and the Redback on the toilet seat at number 6, where it held steady this week on the 11th September 1972. And that single had peaked at number 5 on the Australian singles chart the previous month. Recorded at Hadley Records in Tamworth, this novelty country track was the debut release for Western Australian singer and songwriter Slim Newton. Despite its humorous tone, the EP features a straightforward country arrangement typical of the Hadley studio sound. Released in June 1972, the record became an unexpected commercial force, and despite peaking at number 5 on the Kent Music Report charts, it is estimated to have sold over 100,000 copies, a significant figure for a local independent release.
1: And falling down the Australian national charts one place from number 2 to number 3 this week on the 11th of September 1972 were The Hollies and Long Cool Woman in a Black Dress.

0: That's the Hollies and Long Cool Woman in a Black Dress at number three on the Australian national charts this week on the 11th of September 1972. And that single had peaked at number two here in Australia the previous week. This single marked a significant departure from the Hollies' signature three-part harmony sound. Lead singer Alan Clark provided the only prominent vocals and played lead guitar, intentionally imitating the swamp rock style of John Fogerty and Creedence Clearwater Revival. It made number two on the Billboard Hot 100 in the US, and it peaked at number two here in Australia and in New Zealand. Despite selling over 2 million copies worldwide, it had modest success in the UK, only reaching number 32 over there.
1: And finally, let's take a look at the top 10 charting singles of the week for this week on the 11th of September 1972. At number 10, we have the double A-sided hit Run to Me and Road to Alaska by the Bee Gees. At number 9, The Candyman by Sammy Davis Jr. At number 8, Boppin' the Blues by Black Feather. At number 7, Rock and Roll Part 2 and Part 1 by Gary Glitter. At number 6, The Redback on the Toilet Seat by Slim Newton. At number 5, Long-Haired Lover from Liverpool by Little Jimmy Osmond. At number 4, Conquistador by Procol Harum. At number 3, Long Cool Woman in a Black Dress by The Hollies. At number 2, Puppy Love by Donny Osmond. And at number 1, a single that peaked at the top spot for 3 weeks, and this was its second week at number 1. Here's Wayne Newton and Daddy Don't You Walk So Fast.

0: That's Wayne Newton and Daddy, Don't You Walk So Fast at number one on the Australian singles chart this week on the 11th of September 1972. The single was a major commercial success, reaching number four on the Billboard Hot 100 in the United States.
1: Well, that's the show for another week. Thanks go to David Kent and his website, www.australianchartbooks.com.au, for the use of his Kent Music Report and Australian Music Report charts in the show. News headlines are mostly sourced from the Chronicle of the 20th Century, published by Penguin. I'm Barry Mackay.
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1: 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Saturday's outlook is partly cloudy. High chance of showers in the north, medium chance elsewhere. Light winds becoming easterly 15 to 20 kilometres per hour during the afternoon, then becoming light during the evening. Kempsey 21, Southwest Rocks 19 and Willawarren 22 degrees. Sunday's forecast is for the chance of morning fog. Mostly sunny day. Light winds becoming east to northeasterly 15 to 20 kilometres per hour during the day, then becoming light during the evening. Kempsey 24, Southwest Rocks 20 and Willawarren 24 degrees. Monday's weather information is sunny. The chance of morning fog about higher ground. Winds becoming light by evening. Kempsey 26, Southwest Rocks 21 and Willawarren 26 degrees. That's your Macleay Valley forecast completed on Tank FM.

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1: To live for today and to love for tomorrow is the wisdom of a fool. 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You see, love is that wonderful thing that the whole wide world needs plenty of. And if you think for 1 minute that you can live without it, then you're only fooling yourself. 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
4: G'day, it's Michael Kemp, your local member for Oxley. I recently welcomed the New South Wales Shadow Minister for Police to the Mid-North Coast and we heard directly from locals and police about the issues affecting our community. We heard concerns about youth crime, unregistered bikes, antisocial behaviour and violent home invasions. Everyone deserves to feel safe in their own home and I'll continue fighting for stronger laws in Parliament to back our police.
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0: Sandy Kay. Join me each week for a breath of fresh air, Saturday at midday after the news update. It's a light, bright and breezy mix of music with lots of interviews from your favourite stars of the 60s, 70s and 80s. I love tracking down and chatting to the people who make the music, and I can think of nothing better than putting a smile on your face as together we relive some of the best days of our collective youth. 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Right here on 103.1 Tank FM.
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1: 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Saturday's outlook is partly cloudy. High chance of showers in the north, medium chance elsewhere. Light winds becoming easterly 15 to 20 kilometres per hour during the afternoon, then becoming light during the evening. Kempsey 21, Southwest Rocks 19 and Willawarren 22 degrees. Sunday's forecast is for the chance of morning fog. Mostly sunny day. Light winds becoming east to northeasterly 15 to 20 kilometres per hour during the day, then becoming light during the evening. Kempsey 24, Southwest Rocks 20 and Willawarren 24 degrees. Monday's weather information is sunny. The chance of morning fog about higher ground. Winds becoming light by evening. Kempsey 26, Southwest Rocks 21 and Willawarren 26 degrees. That's your Macleay Valley forecast completed on Tank FM.
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Or at least that's the way I felt then. It's hard to understand that after all the wonderful things we did together, somewhere, somehow, something went wrong. I still, even now, can't believe

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1: 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Saturday's outlook is partly cloudy. High chance of showers in the north, medium chance elsewhere. Light winds becoming easterly 15 to 20 kilometres per hour during the afternoon, then becoming light during the evening. Kempsey 21, Southwest Rocks 19 and Willawarren 22 degrees. Sunday's forecast is for the chance of morning fog. Mostly sunny day. Light winds becoming east to northeasterly 15 to 20 kilometres per hour during the day, then becoming light during the evening. Kempsey 24, Southwest Rocks 20 and Willawarren 24 degrees. Monday's weather information is sunny. The chance of morning fog about higher ground. Winds becoming light by evening. Kempsey 26, Southwest Rocks 21 and Willawarren 26 degrees. That's your Macleay Valley forecast completed on Tank FM.
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4: 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Saturday's outlook is partly cloudy. High chance of showers in the north, medium chance elsewhere. Light winds becoming easterly 15 to 20 kilometers per hour during the afternoon, then becoming light during the evening. Kempsey 21, Southwest Rocks 19 and Willawarren 22 degrees. Sunday's forecast is for the chance of morning fog. Mostly sunny day. Light winds becoming east to northeasterly 15 to 20 kilometers per hour during the day, then becoming light during the evening. Kempsey 24, Southwest Rocks 20 and Willawarren 24 degrees. Monday's weather information is sunny. The chance of morning fog about higher ground. Winds becoming light by evening. Kempsey 26, Southwest Rocks 21 and Willawarren 26 degrees. That's your Macleay Valley forecast completed on Tank FM.

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Queen Ivrica on Lantern from her new album Breath of Life. Errol Dunkley with his 70s version of Created by the Father. 660 with Father's Eyes. And over the Posterity rhythm,

Jamaica's Itaware with Papa Tri from his album this year called Rasta in the Middle. Before him, Nadia McNuff with Glory of Dada from Africa My Destiny. And keeping the Father's Day theme running a little longer, from Cosmovision Records, this is a down-tempo dub producer from Montreal, calling himself Dad of the Year with Boomshot.

Dad of the Year with Boomshot, the late Wilburn Theodore, Stranger Cole with Last Flight to Reggae City. Stranger is among a number of reggae artists who've been recognised in this year's Jamaican National Honours and Awards, and so too Mr. Vegas.

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1: It's kyata.
0: Where the funde do?
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0: Batter, weaker.
1: Back out, y'all. Yeah.

veteran Nyabingi drummer Herman Constantine Bongo Davis, with Faye Bennett and the Observer All-Stars on the Wolf and Leopard version of Nosy Joe. Bongo with Jar Lloyd on African drums, and at the top, Clifford Smith, aka Mr. Vegas, on Land of My Birth. And joining Mr. Vegas and Bongo Herman as honorees this year, Earl

Yes, greetings and one love. This is Kole Polwood. I listen and tune into the reggae show, the Roots Reggae Show, with Sister Selector. 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

Jamaican National Honours recipients are announced annually on the anniversary of Jamaican independence. This, the 64th year, includes reggae artists Earl Chinner Smith, Bongo Herman, Mr. Vegas and Stranger Cole. Along with the High Times players, Earl Chinner Smith sees us out of the program this week with Hard Times Love Theme in Dub from his 2004 album called Dub It. Getting us here and from the same release,

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4: 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Saturday's outlook is partly cloudy. High chance of showers in the north, medium chance elsewhere. Light winds becoming easterly 15 to 20 kilometres per hour during the afternoon, then becoming light during the evening. Kempsey 21, Southwest Rocks 19 and Willawarren 22 degrees. Sunday's forecast is for the chance of morning fog. Mostly sunny day. Light winds becoming east to northeasterly 15 to 20 kilometres per hour during the day, then becoming light during the evening. Kempsey 24, Southwest Rocks 20 and Willawarren 24 degrees. Monday's weather information is sunny. The chance of morning fog about higher ground. Winds becoming light by evening. Kempsey 26, Southwest Rocks 21 and Willawarren 26 degrees. That's your Macleay Valley forecast completed on Tank FM.
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0: Sandy Kay. Join me each week for a breath of fresh air, Saturday at midday after the news update. It's a light, bright and breezy mix of music with lots of interviews from your favourite stars of the 60s, 70s and 80s. I love tracking down and chatting to the people who make the music, and I can think of nothing better than putting a smile on your face as together we relive some of the best days of our collective youth. 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Right here on 103.1 Tank FM.
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1: 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Saturday's outlook is partly cloudy. High chance of showers in the north, medium chance elsewhere. Light winds becoming easterly 15 to 20 kilometres per hour during the afternoon, then becoming light during the evening. Kempsey 21, Southwest Rocks 19 and Willawarren 22 degrees. Sunday's forecast is for the chance of morning fog. Mostly sunny day. Light winds becoming east to northeasterly 15 to 20 kilometres per hour during the day, then becoming light during the evening. Kempsey 24, Southwest Rocks 20 and Willawarren 24 degrees. Monday's weather information is sunny. The chance of morning fog about higher ground. Winds becoming light by evening. Kempsey 26, Southwest Rocks 21 and Willawarren 26 degrees. That's your Macleay Valley forecast completed on Tank FM.
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0: acronym FAUNA stands for Australian Wildlife Needing Aid, it is your local licensed wildlife rescue and rehabilitation organisation and charity, rescuing and providing essential care to native animals in need. 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The FAUNA website can be found at fauna.org.au. 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
3: G'day, it's Michael Kemp, your local member for Oxley. I recently welcomed the New South Wales Shadow Minister for Police to the Mid-North Coast, and we heard directly from locals and police about the issues affecting our community. 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
4: 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Saturday's outlook is partly cloudy. High chance of showers in the north, medium chance elsewhere. Light winds becoming easterly 15 to 20 kilometers per hour during the afternoon, then becoming light during the evening. Kempsey 21, Southwest Rocks 19 and Willawarren 22 degrees. Sunday's forecast is for the chance of morning fog. Mostly sunny day. Light winds becoming east to northeasterly 15 to 20 kilometers per hour during the day, then becoming light during the evening. Kempsey 24, Southwest Rocks 20 and Willawarren 24 degrees. Monday's weather information is sunny. The chance of morning fog about higher ground. Winds becoming light by evening. Kempsey 26, Southwest Rocks 21 and Willawarren 26 degrees. That's your Macleay Valley forecast completed on Tank FM.
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1: 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Saturday's outlook is partly cloudy. High chance of showers in the north, medium chance elsewhere. Light winds becoming easterly 15 to 20 kilometres per hour during the afternoon, then becoming light during the evening. Kempsey 21, Southwest Rocks 19 and Willawarren 22 degrees. Sunday's forecast is for the chance of morning fog. Mostly sunny day. Light winds becoming east to northeasterly 15 to 20 kilometres per hour during the day, then becoming light during the evening. Kempsey 24, Southwest Rocks 20 and Willawarren 24 degrees. Monday's weather information is sunny. The chance of morning fog about higher ground. Winds becoming light by evening. Kempsey 26, Southwest Rocks 21 and Willawarren 26 degrees. That's your Macleay Valley forecast completed on Tank FM.
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0: looking for a day that celebrates community, creativity and connection. It's okay on the Maclay is back for 2026. 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
4: 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Saturday's outlook is partly cloudy. High chance of showers in the north, medium chance elsewhere. Light winds becoming easterly 15 to 20 kilometers per hour during the afternoon, then becoming light during the evening. Kempsey 21, Southwest Rocks 19 and Willawarren 22 degrees. Sunday's forecast is for the chance of morning fog. Mostly sunny day. Light winds becoming east to northeasterly 15 to 20 kilometers per hour during the day, then becoming light during the evening. Kempsey 24, Southwest Rocks 20 and Willawarren 24 degrees. Monday's weather information is sunny. The chance of morning fog about higher ground. Winds becoming light by evening. Kempsey 26, Southwest Rocks 21 and Willawarren 26 degrees. That's your Macleay Valley forecast completed on Tank FM.
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4: 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Saturday's outlook is partly cloudy. High chance of showers in the north, medium chance elsewhere. Light winds becoming easterly 15 to 20 kilometers per hour during the afternoon, then becoming light during the evening. Kempsey 21, Southwest Rocks 19 and Willawarren 22 degrees. Sunday's forecast is for the chance of morning fog. Mostly sunny day. Light winds becoming east to northeasterly 15 to 20 kilometers per hour during the day, then becoming light during the evening. Kempsey 24, Southwest Rocks 20 and Willawarren 24 degrees. Monday's weather information is sunny. The chance of morning fog about higher ground. Winds becoming light by evening. Kempsey 26, Southwest Rocks 21 and Willawarren 26 degrees. That's your Macleay Valley forecast completed on Tank FM.

0: Hello, hello, and welcome to The Wire, your national and independent coverage of current affairs right across Australia on community and Indigenous radio. I'm Eduardo Jordan, coming to you from Radio 4EB in Nianjin, Brisbane. And today, on the show...
1: Domestic violence doesn't have a postcode. It doesn't discriminate, and we would never have thought that in an affluent suburb like Brookfield that there was domestic violence happening. Domestic violence happens behind closed doors.
0: This week, community members in Brisbane commemorated Alison Baden Clay. We have all the details. Also, what challenges a regional health district can face to support its community. And later today...
2: This is the first unequivocal evidence of devils in the Pilbara. And what we found at Juukan Gorge is not just physical evidence of devils, but indirect evidence of devil scavenging on bones brought in by humans into the rock shelter.
0: New research found Tasmanian devil bones in the Pilbara dated thousands of years. We'll have this and more for you over the next half hour.

0: Thanks for being with us today. We're on air across Australia thanks to the Community Radio Network and the support from the Community Broadcasting Foundation. First up today. Today, 25 years ago, the world witnessed the news where the US was under attack when two planes crashed into the World Trade Center. While much attention has been placed on the failure of intelligence agencies to prevent the attacks, there were also major impacts in the aftermath, such as the 20-year war in Afghanistan, the war in Iraq in 2003, and a much wider global response to terrorism. The Wire's Thomas Kudis asked Professor Greg Barton from Deakin University how much of 9/11 does he think could realistically have been prevented.
1: I think it could have been prevented entirely. Al-Qaeda was not unknown at the time. There'd been bombings at US embassies in Kenya and Tanzania in 98. There'd been an attack on a US naval vessel in Yemen in 2000. There's a lot of work done on Al-Qaeda. There was skepticism. Not everyone had the same view of how serious the threat was. And then, of course, we know from the 9/11 Commission report that it was a failure to share information in a full and timely fashion between the FBI and the CIA that contributed to missed opportunities. It was a very audacious plot, the Al-Qaeda 9/11 plot. It could have been stopped. There's no question.
2: Now, you talk about several if-only moments, particularly the failure of agencies to share intelligence. What do you think were the biggest warning signs that were missed here?
1: Well, in hindsight, it seems incredible that people could fly in. Most of the attackers, of course, all but one from Saudi Arabia. So that's an interesting pattern, going to flight schools and then observed behavior of learning how to fly an aircraft to take off, but not, well, at least maintain level flight, but not particularly be concerned about learning how to land. A little bit of digging around on the backgrounds of these individuals, where they came from in Saudi Arabia, a little bit of work on intelligence with Al-Qaeda, then based in the mountains of Afghanistan. I think that it was a failure just to take things seriously and to share intelligence in a timely fashion, rather than the fact that this information couldn't have been found out.
2: You argue that some of the biggest mistakes came after the attacks. What do you think the response to 9/11 got most wrong here?
1: The hours after the attack, to be fair, there was a real genuine global concern about the tragedy, a real sense of solidarity with America. To be fair, good, sound leadership from President Bush, the right sort of tone. Then, of course, very understandably, there was a sense that something had to be done. And the logical thing was to go to the source of the problem. It was then recognized Al-Qaeda in the mountains of Afghanistan. So far, so good. The problem then was that special forces were dispatched to Afghanistan. There was no clear military plan. In hindsight, the Taliban could have been stopped at that stage. There could have been a deal done, arguably. In any case, the US found itself trapped with international allies, including Australia, in 20 years of a so-called global war on terror. What was done in Afghanistan, there was a lot of good intention, but it wasn't done with strategy and focus, and in the end, ended an absolute failure. Of course, in 2003, the decision to invade Iraq to take down an awful regime, the awful regime of Saddam Hussein, but to leave a vacuum which gave space for insurgencies which came to be dominated by Al-Qaeda in Iraq, and then that became ISIS. That global war on terror, using a military response to the problem of terrorism, just proved wrong at every level, because the military response, as impressive as it may have been in the words of Donald Rumsfeld, shock and awe in Iraq, that didn't solve the problem. It only actually made things worse. It had unintended consequences. And we've seen this pattern repeated, arguably in response to the awful Hamas terror attacks October 7th, 2023, that it's the response which makes things worse. So that's, I think, the biggest single mistake we've made with terrorism.
2: We've seen intelligence failures in other parts of the world since 9/11. What does that tell us about the limitations of even the most advanced intelligence systems in the world?
1: Well, I think first of all, we've got to acknowledge that intelligence is hard, and to give credit where credit is due, one of the good things of the last quarter century has been the growth of international cooperation, particularly in police and community groups, to share information. We've experienced that between Australia and Indonesia after the Bali bombing of 2002. Police working with community groups have become very good at picking up signs of people being radicalized, of communicating amongst each other, of planning large plots. Lone actor attacks like the Bondi shooters, father and son, acting, as far as we can tell, completely without a network, just off their own bat. That's much harder to see coming. And unless you have somebody close to them who speaks up out of concern, you're not going to get the intelligence there. So that's one thing to acknowledge. I think the second thing, though, is that all too often, as with 9/11 itself, we have the data, we just are refusing to look at it or share it amongst ourselves, or for political reasons, framing it in ways that are really unhelpful. I mean, you know, that happened with the so-called weapons of mass destruction claim in Iraq that was used to justify 2003 invasion. The obvious example in recent years is the Israeli Defense Force and intelligence agencies, some of the best in the world, not being able to respond to the Hamas attack when it occurred on the morning of October 7th, 2023.
0: Professor Greg Fireton from Deakin University there, speaking to The Wire's Thomas Kudis.
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0: This week, a community in Brisbane gathered to unveil a new bright yellow bench to commemorate local mother Alison Baden Clay and all women who have lost their lives to domestic violence. While coercive control is becoming a criminal offence throughout Australia, family and domestic violence offender rates across the country continue to rise, according to the Australian Bureau of Statistics. The Wire's Netafini Mejia attended the installation of the bench in Alison Baden Clay's honour. She started asking Alison's sister and founder of the Alison Baden Clay Foundation, Vanessa Fowler, why this event was special for her and Alison's family and friends.
4: Today is a very special day for our family. Alison used to bring her three beautiful daughters here to play and amongst the green leaves and the trees. And as a family, we celebrated on many occasions, birthday parties and joining with friends and family. And it's such a special place for us.
5: This area is a high socioeconomic area. People are quite well off here. But as you know, domestic and family violence still happens here. Could you elaborate on why it's so hidden in this area?
4: Well, that's something that we realised back in 2012 when Alison was murdered, that domestic violence doesn't have a postcode. It doesn't discriminate. And we would never have thought that in an affluent suburb like Brookfield that there was domestic violence happening. And so we now know that domestic violence happens behind closed doors. It's coercive control that is a pattern of behaviour that intensifies over time. And we as a family were looking for the broken bones and the black eyes, but there were none, because we didn't think that domestic violence happened in affluent suburbs like Brookfield and Noosa and Indooroopilly. But we've come to realise and learn that it does. It doesn't just happen in low socioeconomic areas.
5: With a friend or family member going through this, how can we support them?
4: The first thing that you need to do is to reach out to them and to let them know that you realise what's going on. You suspect that they may be going through domestic abuse, and that if they need to reach out, that you are a trusted friend that will not judge them and believe them and support them through the circumstances. But certainly I encourage anyone going through coercive control to gain the courage and overcome their fear and step up and speak out.
6: Local Pullenvale Ward Councillor Greg Aderman got behind the project after a similar bench in Alison's honour was installed in Logan.
7: This is a project that's probably been about 6 months in the making. I thought, yes, we will do that, but first of all, I needed to make sure that the Alison Baden Clay Foundation was fine with us doing it. If they had said no, we wouldn't have done it. But I was put in contact with Vanessa Fowler, Alison's sister, who's the chair of the foundation, and was absolutely elated with us being interested in doing it. So we put the wheels in motion. We sourced the supplier of the bench at Ipswich, and it's unique when you see it. It's not your typical standard council issue bench. This is unique in its design, and it's yellow, and yellow being the Alison's favourite colour and the colour that's been adopted by the foundation.
5: So why was Rafting Ground Reserve chosen as the location for the bench?
7: It was important that we found a park in Brookfield that A is popular, which this park is, but when we had it confirmed that Alison used to bring the girls here to relax and play, it became a no-brainer. It was a pretty simple decision. This was where we were going to do it.
5: What does this mean to you personally?
7: That it should mean something to everyone, that domestic violence is a scourge in society, and we must do everything humanly possible to stamp it out. And as a member of Kenmore Rotary, I've seen firsthand the amount of work that not only Kenmore but Brookfield and Toowong are doing around providing assistance to victims of domestic violence. There's always more to be done, but I'm really proud of the work that they do, and we should all be contributing in some way, shape or form.
6: It was Kenmore Rotary member Jennifer Underhill's idea to have the bench installed in Brookfield. Kenmore Rotary provides vital financial resources to a domestic violence shelter in the local area. Jennifer tells me about the impact she hopes the bench will have on the community.
8: Actually, I think it'll have all different, because it's got a plaque on there explaining what it's here for, but I also think because it's in the Brookfield area where Alison was living at the time, people, family and friends who actually know her will recognise it. It'll become a memory, hopefully a nice memory. You can sit in the park on the bench and reminisce. And then also an awareness for people who are not linked to the Alison Baden Cave Foundation. They can come along and just sit there and think about whether they're going through DV or they know someone who's going through DV. But it's really just to start a conversation and open up that awareness of DV in every community.
5: And do you have a message for women going through DV at the moment who are hoping to get away or feel hopeless? Do you have a message for them?
8: To reach out. Don't lose hope. There's a lot of people in the community and out there that want to help.
0: That was Kenmore Rotary member Jennifer Underhill, ending the report by The Wire's Neta Fini Mejia. If the story brings any concern, help is always available for you. 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Listening to The Wire, independent current affairs on community and Indigenous radio. I'm Eduardo Jordan in Brisbane. A big hello to our friends in Alice Springs on ACCC, to our listeners in Noosa on Noosa FM, and to the other side of the country, to Radio Gulari in Broome, Western Australia.

0: local health district in the Riverina region of New South Wales is consistently growing to serve their community. The Murrumbidgee Local Health District covers community health services across southern New South Wales, from the Snowy Mountains to the Victorian border, covering around 125,000 square kilometres. With more than 5,000 employees and an extensive area to cover, what are the challenges for the district? The Wire's contributor from 1RPH, William Gleeson, spoke with Chief Executive Emma Field to learn more.
1: Oh, look, I think, you know, for all of regional New South Wales and across Australia, workforce shortages have been probably a challenge for many people for a long time in terms of pipeline. So how we get people into our workforce. So it's definitely not a new area. For us, though, workforce is our biggest priority, and the people who work for us are our biggest resource. So we've focused a lot in the last probably 2 years in building pipeline strategies, things like what we call SBATs, so our school-based trainee models, and that's been a really successful strategy across the district. A lot of those positions have come in, they've worked within our local facilities across all of Murrumbidgee, and they've transitioned into assistant in nursing positions, allied health assistant positions, and even going into tertiary and other TAFE qualifications. So that's been a very strong strategy. We've also looked at nursing pipelines.
2: As obvious as it may seem, why is it so important to fight for a health district in a region?
1: I think, you know, for me, what I've always been really passionate about in rural health is, you know, they talk about metro-centric healthcare, you know, and we say, hey, what about us in rural areas? It's really important to remember we have different health needs, and it's not always equivalent to our metro counterparts. So we have specific health needs in our rural areas, which are really important to be able to maintain and also to grow with our needs. The tyranny of distance is a really big factor in that. So we have people that travel, have to travel for services that maybe in the city they don't need to travel for. So how do we ensure that we have the best available clinically safe healthcare across all of Murrumbidgee is a real big focus for me. And how do we try and deliver care in people's homes is another big focus. Health is a really important part of our small communities. We have, you know, over 250,000 people who reside in the Murrumbidgee, over 125,000 square kilometres. That's a lot of area. We have a lot of facilities, as you know. We have two big base hospitals, and for us it's really important that they get access to care that's networked and that they can access when they need.
2: So there have been calls within communities and some politicians to NLHD is a large area, geographically speaking, and some calls to see it split into two health districts. Mm. Your comment?
1: I'll preface it by saying that the proposed split doesn't address the underlying issues that we've spoken about, which is recruitment and those workforce shortages. So I think for us, you know, those pressures of workforce shortages, limited access to GPs, ageing population, chronic disease, they're the realities of what we're really facing in rural health. We've been very open with the fact that those challenges still remain regardless of a split. So that's my comment on that.
2: I suspect you're in regular contact with Michael McCormack, Steph Cook, Joe McGurr. What's the messages you're getting from them?
1: We regularly meet with all of our MPs across. That's just part of our normal way of working. And we're really interested to work with MPs on what's affecting their communities and then how can we support some of those issues that they've raised around health. So it's part of the normal way of working for us. There's not specific areas that we would talk to them about, particularly around this. Certainly the MPs, I would say, all work hard for their communities, and that's their job, and we will always work with them to try and support some of those, you know, areas, particularly around, obviously, the health space that, you know, they bring to our attention.
2: Working in the health industry can be quite tough. There'll be some hard days where, you know, you will have deceased patients who come in, but what would you still encourage people to consider a career in the health services, whether it be a GP, a nurse, or one of those many other jobs you have in the sector?
1: Working for health can be just so rewarding. That's what I'll say. I've had a long career in health. I started off as a psychologist many, many years ago, and that was my clinical background. And then I worked throughout health in a number of other positions. And can I say that's probably one of the biggest assets health can give you is that you can, the diversity that you have coming into a health organisation. You may start off as a doctor or a nurse or a cleaner or a whatever it may be, but you don't know where you'll end up.
0: Murrumbidgee Local Health District Chief Executive Emma Fielde, speaking with 1RPH's William Gleeson.

0: New research in the Pilbara has found evidence of Tasmanian devils living in the area. Researchers from UNSW and traditional owners identified two ancient devil bones at Dukan Gorge, showing how adaptable Tasmanian devils were at the time. One is part of a jaw dating to around 7,000 years ago, and the other one is a part of the tooth dated around 43,000 years old. I started asking zoo archaeological specialist at Scarp Archaeology and associate adjunct lecturer at UNSW, Dr. Timothy Churchill, what the research entails.
1: Absolutely. So these Tasmanian devil specimens were found as part of the ongoing excavations and research at the Dukan Gorge rock shelter in the Pilbara. We found two specimens of the Tasmanian devil, one being a jaw fragment with the first and second lower molars still intact. And this specimen was around 7,000 years old, so about 4,000 years before Tasmanian devils go extinct on the mainland. And then we also have a single premolar fragment of a Tasmanian devil dating to around 46,000 years ago. So here we have sort of Tasmanian devils right at the beginning of the sequence where we first see humans arriving in the Pilbara.
0: So for our listeners, why is this research so significant, do you think?
1: So we know Tasmanian devils lived on the mainland in Australia. We have evidence of them along the southern margins of Australia, across the Nullarbor and into sort of the Margaret River region. We have them along the east coast of Australia. We have them in the Northern Territory. And we have them on islands sort of off the coast of northwestern Australia. But we've never actually had physical evidence of devils in the mainland northwestern Australia, particularly in the Pilbara. So this is the first unequivocal evidence of devils in the Pilbara. And what we found at Dukan Gorge is not just physical evidence of devils, but indirect evidence of

0: devils in the Pilbara, but we know that they were present in the Pilbara on pretty much more or less for 47,000 years.
1: So I understand that you are also working with the traditional owners there from the Juukan Gorge. Were you and the traditional owners surprised about this discovery?
0: Yeah, absolutely. We work very closely with the traditional owners. We actually work for the traditional owner corporation. And so all of our research and project interests are aligned with theirs. So they have a constant presence on site with us. And they were particularly surprised about finding Tasmanian devils in the Pilbara. What is interesting, though, is that there's a lot of Indigenous artwork across the coast, sort of near Karratha. There's a national park called Murujuga, and there are depictions of Tasmanian devils there. So there's a clear cultural connection to these animals, and that spans all the way into the Pilbara. So I think it was very exciting for them to sort of have a greater understanding of this sort of cultural connection that goes back several thousand years.
1: Now, another interesting fact about this research is you found some sort of dingoes in the area. Could you please tell us why is this important and a little bit more on the significance of this?
0: Yeah, so we actually don't have any dingoes from our deposit. The significance of dingoes in this story is that dingoes are thought to have driven the Tasmanian devil extinct on the Australian mainland when it came in around 4,000 years ago. And theories have been that the dingo either competed with the Tasmanian devil for resources or may have even actually hunted it directly. But our findings add a new element to that argument, that dingoes may have actually also broken the mutualistic relationship between devils and humans, with devils scavenging a lot of their diet from human camps, and maybe the introduction of the dingo broke off that connection and sort of was another nail in the coffin for the extinction of the devils on the mainland.
1: Now, what's the future work of this research? What would you like to explore more about it?
0: So this devil paper is really the tip of the iceberg for the Juukan Gorge project. It is one of the richest archaeological sites in Australia. It's the only site in northern Australia where animal remains, are in unequivocal association with human habitation, stone tools and such. And so part of the next steps is to do a full analysis of all of the fauna that's coming out of the deposit. We've also got researchers looking at the stone tool technology. We have people looking at the archaeobotanical record, so looking at what plants were used by traditional owners throughout that 45,000-year period, and a number of other researchers looking at some of the special finds, things like shells and human hair, belts and other interesting artifacts that are coming out of the deposit. So I foresee, you know, another decade of interesting research coming out of Juukan Gorge. This devil paper is just an exciting little taste before the full course. Sites like Juukan Gorge are incredibly valuable, obviously, for understanding both our cultural and our ecological past. But I don't think that Juukan Gorge is actually uncommon. I think that the richness of this site is really only understood because of the attention paid to it. I think that there are sites like across Australia which are crucial insights into our natural history. And I think not enough attention is paid to understanding these sites.
1: That was Associate Adjunct Lecturer at UNSW, Dr. Timothy Churchill. And that's the end of the show today. Thanks so much for listening wherever you're in Australia. The Wire is a co-production between community radio stations 2SER, Radio Adelaide, Sin Media, 4ZZZ, and Radio 4EB in Brisbane, with the great support of the Community Broadcasting Foundation and the Community Radio Network. 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The Wire acknowledges the traditional custodians of the Turrbal and Jagera countries where this program has been produced, and we pay our respects to Aboriginal elders past, present and emerging. Today, The Wire came to you from Radio 4EB in Mianjin, Brisbane. I'm Eduardo Jordan. Thanks so much for your company, and we'll see you next time on The Wire.
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4: 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I recently welcomed the New South Wales Shadow Minister for Police to the Mid North Coast, and we heard directly from locals

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3: Good morning, I'm David Cameron. Memorial ceremonies have been taking place across the United States to mark the 25th anniversary of the September 11 terror attacks on New York and Washington. At the Pentagon, President Trump said time had not dimmed what had happened.
4: Today we renew the sacred oath that we first swore in their names a quarter of a century ago. We will never ever forget. That's why we fight today.
3: At a ceremony at Ground Zero, where Islamist militants flew two of four hijacked airliners into the Twin Towers of the World Trade Center, the names of those who died were read out by relatives. This is the son of Michael Mazzaroli, who lost his life in the North Tower.
5: We've seen a medley of people come up today of all races, all religions, all creeds. This tragedy is just that. It's a tragedy. I've had to grow up and spend the past 25 years seeing people use it to hate on our Muslim brothers and sisters, to hate on people who don't look like them. And that's wrong, and that does no honor to the victims.
3: The Houthi movement in Yemen says its military has taken control of 5,400 square kilometres of territory in regions bordering the Red Sea. Speaking anonymously, officials with the Saudi-backed Yemeni government have told the French news agency that the Iranian-backed Houthis now control the west coast of Yemen, including territory bordering the crucial Bab al-Mandeb Strait and an island in the waterway. Here's the BBC's Kasra Naji.
6: What we can say with certainty is that Iran is very happy today that the Houthis have got control of the whole coastline of the Red Sea, A, and they've got control of Bab al-Mandeb, this big choke point. This is what they wanted, and it shows that the war is spreading.
3: Australians are being warned sky-high fuel prices are likely to stay as the war in the Middle East continues. Global oil prices have surged above $100 US a barrel. Fuel prices in Australia have jumped at the Bowser to an average price for regular unleaded of $2.11, up from $1.55 in July. The surging prices are sparking inflation fears and raising concerns. The Reserve Bank of Australia will lift the cash rate when the Monetary Policy Board meets again at the end of September. The head of Britain's armed forces has said 500,000 Russian soldiers have now been killed in action in Ukraine since the start of Russia's full-scale invasion. The British assessment was delivered by Air Chief Marshal Sir Richard Knighton. Earlier, Ukraine's armed forces claimed that the number of Russian military personnel killed or wounded in that time had passed 1.5 million. Russia does not give casualty figures. To sport, and Fremantle is still in the chase for a maiden AFL premiership with a 14-point win over Geelong in an elimination semi-final in Perth. Bouncing back from their qualifier loss to Hawthorn, the Dockers won 18-12, 120 to 16-10, 106. Geelong's season is over, while Fremantle now face Sydney at the SCG in a preliminary final. And in the NRL, Newcastle have downed South Sydney in their elimination final, winning 20 points to 10. The Sharks host the Cowboys in this afternoon's elimination match.
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10: Yes, and a very good morning. And the forecast being for the 12th of September is going to be partly cloudy. There's a chance of fog about the higher ground early this morning. Medium chance of showers during the morning and afternoon. Chance of a thunderstorm about the higher ground during the afternoon as well as the evening. Light winds becoming easterly around 15 to 20 kilometres, and that's in the early afternoon, then becoming light in the evening. And the daytime temperatures are expected to reach between 17 and 22. Well, we have Foster and Port Macquarie both expecting 20, Coffs Harbour 21, Taree and Kempsey 22. And the sun was due to rise at 5:50 a.m. and is due to set at 5:39 p.m. this evening. Also taking a look at our fire danger for the North Coast, Greater Hunter, the New England and the Northern Slopes. Well, they're all moderate, but there's a little bit of caution for surf conditions, maybe more powerful than they appear and are expected to be hazardous for the coastal activity, such as rock fishing, swimming, as crossing the bar by boat as well. Anyway, the temperature here in Kempsey at the present moment, it's saying we're sitting on 13.0, feels like 12.4, I feel like it's lower. Our humidity is at 98%. The wind is now west-southwest at 7 kilometres. The wind gust is up to 11 kilometres. And the rain we've received since 9 a.m. yesterday morning was 4.6 millimetres. So there must have been a lot up the river. Our pressure at the present moment is sitting on 1,029.7 hectopascals. So that's a little bit of our forecast that's going to be happening for Saturday. Anyway, let's take a look at our coastal waters. Now, this is for the Coffs Coast, and this is from Wollai to Smoky Cape, and this is up until midnight tonight. Winds are going to be southeasterly around 10 to 15 knots, turning easterly in the evening. Seas going below 1 metre. The swell is a southerly around 2 to 2.5 metres. Weather, 50% chance of showers this morning, mostly sunny afternoon. Now, they do have a caution. Surf conditions may be more powerful than they appear and are expected to be hazardous. And that's going to be for our coastal activity, such as crossing the bar by boat as well as rock fishing. And for our Macquarie Coast, a weather situation, we have a slow-moving high pressure. Now, this lies over the Tasman Seas, generating stable conditions for New South Wales waters. A trough and a cold front are expected to reach the southern coastal waters, and that's going to be on late Monday, and it'll reach the northern waters late on Tuesday, bringing unsettled weather. Great. Our winds are going to be east to southeasterly around 10 to 15 knots, then tending northeasterly below 10 knots, and that's all going to be happening in the morning and afternoon. Seas going below 1 metre. The swell is a southerly around 2 to 2.5 metres. Weather, cloud clearing. And also they have a surf conditions as well as more powerful and exactly the same as crossing the bar by boat as well as rock fishing. So that's a little bit of our forecast that's going to be happening for our Macquarie Coast from Smoky Cape all the way down to Seals Rock. If you're going to go out in your boat today, please ensure everyone, and I mean everyone, has a life jacket on. Yes, and make sure someone knows where you're going to be, roughly how long you're going to be. You might go out there for a few hours, do a bit of fishing, whatever the case may be, or just download that app, you know, the marine app. Yep, and let them know that you're going out. But don't forget, if you do that, you must sign off when you come back in, because you wouldn't like to be paying for the money there if you don't.
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12: Maranga. Dangati kutum badi ditu. Ninambu bitta, ninambu wara, wa buku. Bandunakai, mungan mungu. 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And danang, maranga baria ditu.
11: We furthermore acknowledge the stories, traditions, and living cultures of Aboriginal and Torres Strait Islander peoples on this land and commit to building a brighter future together.
10: And a big thank you. Yep, it is now 10 minutes past the hour of 6 o'clock. My name's Anne. I'm with you now till 10 o'clock, and you're about to listen to our generations of country music, all country music. And I, due to the, we have our truckies, that's gone all happening. I've been informed too that if you're not sure whereabouts, they said they've got signs up all around. All you got to do is follow the signs out. It's over at South Kempsey and that, and I'm pretty sure it's over in South Street. I think you got to go up in, they're not. But anyway, I've been told that all you got to do is follow the signs. They've got signs up, and or you can just follow the trucks out. Whatever you choose, you got your car and that, so yeah, jump in your car and just follow the trucks when they go through and that, so yeah, and they'll take you right to where you want to be and that. So, but in the meantime, let's go with...

0: Yeah, that's the late Keith Jemison. And, yes, singing our little opening song, yeah, early morning country show. Well, we are early, aren't we? Yeah, yeah. I would like to start at 5 o'clock and go through to 9 o'clock. Oh, well, one can only wish. Anyway, it's 15 minutes past the hour of 6 o'clock. We've got some sponsors coming your way.
1: G'day, it's Michael Kemp, your local member for Oxley. 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
0: 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Anyway, it is 17 after the hour of 6 o'clock. I have got a song up. I've got Alan Jackson coming. He's going to be doing Itty Bitty, but I have got Al Traynor. Now, this song's called Yellow Roses Say Goodbye. Now, this is to do with the September the 11th, yes, and because I saw and they said that on the news there last night, some Australians lost their lives over there as well, and it's sad, absolutely sad to be like that. But anyway, let's go and have a listen to Alan Jackson.

Yeah, that was Alan Jackson in Itty Bitty. And 28, the one I want to put on because of our train is going to be doing goes for 8 minutes and 28 seconds. I might put that on later. We might have a listen because I've got some truckie songs going up here for all the truckies as well, so I can get them out as well. And with some, there's a bit of Slim Dusty. There's kind of got a little bit of mixture of all coming your way. But we're going to have a listen to Marty Robbins, but that's who I'm going to play. He's going to be doing Yellow Roses.

As I said, that was Marty Robbins and 18 Yellow Roses. Okay, a little bit of Burl Ives. Yep, we got that lined up coming your way. He's going to be doing Funny Way of Laughing when I get him up.

Yeah, that was Bill Ives and Funny Way of Laughing. We got a little bit of Gravel Road. They're going to be doing a little song. This one got stuck in my mind last week. I kept thinking, I've washed my hands in muddy water.

0: Yes, and taking a look here, they've got some work happening down in Cundabung in Westead Road, and they're hoping to have this completed by the 28th of September. It's every day, all day. Traffic will be affected in all directions. The advice is check your signage, follow directions, on-site exercise with caution, unseal road maintenance and grading program that's happening there. Also, there's another bit that's at Cundabung, and that's in Mindgatta Road, and that's also hoping to be completed by the 28th of September. Check your signage, follow the directions on site and exercise with caution, unseal road and maintenance and grading that's happening there as well.
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3: Okay, just in case you missed the 6 o'clock one, you might be making a cup of coffee, I don't know, getting ready. But anyway, the weatherman says it's going to be partly cloudy. There is a bit of a chance of a fog about the high grounds early this morning. Medium chance of showers during the morning and afternoon. Chance for a thunderstorm about the high grounds during the afternoon and evening. Light winds becoming easterly, and that's around 15 to 20 kilometres, and that's in the early afternoon. Then becoming light in the evening. And the daytime temperatures are expected to be temperatures between 17 and 22. Well, we've got Kempsey and Taree both expecting 22, Coffs Harbour 21, and Port Macquarie and Foster 20. And the sun was due to rise at 5:50 a.m. and it's due to set at 5:39 p.m. this evening. Our fire danger for the North Coast, Greater Hunter, the New England and the Northern Slopes, well, they're all moderate. But don't forget, surf conditions may be more powerful than they appear and are expected to be hazardous for the coastal activity such as rock fishing, swimming, as well as crossing the bar by boat. At the present moment here in Kempsey, the forecast is telling me that we're sitting on 13.5, feels like 11.6. Our humidity is at 97%. The wind is now west-northwest at 15 kilometres. The wind gust is up to 18 kilometres. And the rain we received since 9 a.m. yesterday morning is 4.6 millimetres. And our pressure is sitting at 1,029.7 hectopascals. So that's a little bit of our forecast that's going to be happening for today. Now, I'm going to play this song, and our trainer is the singer, and he's going to be doing Yellow Roses Say Goodbye. It's a beautiful song, and I do hope you

hairs up in a ponytail. Her favorite dress tied up with a bow. Today was Daddy's day at school, and she couldn't wait to go. But her mommy tried to tell her that she probably should stay home. Why, the kids might not understand if she went to school alone. But she was not afraid. She knew what to say, what to tell her classmates of why he wasn't there today. But still, her mother worried for her to face the day alone. And that was why, once again, she tried to keep her daughter home. Well, there were daddies all along the wall for everyone to meet. Children squirming impatiently, anxious in their seats. One by one, the teacher called a student from the class to introduce their daddy as the seconds slowly passed. At last, the teacher called her name. Every child turned to stare. Each of them was searching for a man who wasn't there. "Where's her daddy at?" she heard a boy call out. "She probably doesn't have one," another student dare shout. And from somewhere near the back, she heard a daddy say, "Looks like another deadbeat dad, too busy to waste his day." The words did not offend her as she smiled up at her mom and looked back at her teacher, who told her to go on. She said, "My daddy couldn't be here because he lives so far away.

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And although you cannot see him, I'm not standing here alone. 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I know he'll always be forever in my heart. And with that, her little hand reached up and lay across her chest, feeling her own heartbeat beneath her favorite dress. And from somewhere in the crowd of dads, her mother stood in tears, proudly watching her daughter, who was wise beyond her years. And when she dropped her hand back down, staring straight into the crowd, she finished with a voice so soft, its message clear and loud. I love my daddy very much. He's my shining star. And if he could, he'd be here. But heaven's just too far. You see, he was a fireman. He died the 11th of September, when airplanes hit the towers. Sure, you all remember. But sometimes when I close my eyes, it's like he never went away. And as she closed her eyes, she saw him standing there that day. And to her mother's amazement,

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Who knows what they saw before them? Who knows what they felt inside? Perhaps for merely a second, they saw him at her side. I know you're with me, Daddy. Through the silence, she called out. And what happened next made believers of those once filled with doubt. Not one in the room could explain it, for each of their eyes had been closed. But there on the desk beside her was a long-stemmed yellow rose. And given the gift of believing that heaven is never too far, the little girl said, "I love you, Daddy. I know where you are." And at the side of the room stood a mother. She had a tear in her eye, for she knew yellow roses

0: Yeah, there was Dolly Parton and the Coat of Many Colours. And we got some little sponsors coming your way.
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0: And a big thank you to all our sponsors as well. Okay, Gary Kennedy's waiting. Good morning, Rhonda. Yes, and what have I chose? He's going to be doing Port Macquarie. That's one of the Lake Shorty Rangers, I think it is. Yep.

Yeah, that was Port Macquarie, and that was Gary Kennedy, yeah, from the Kempsey Country Music Club. Yes, he was singing that song. Okay, it is now 6:50, a little bit of Slim Dusty. He's going to be doing Angel of Goulburn Hill.

mine. 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

0: I got a new paint job on this truck, and I hope it brings me good luck. 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
1: Yeah, that was the late Slim Dusty and Golden Hill. Okay, 6:53. 4, 5, 6, 7. Yeah, we might fit that one in. Amos Morris is going to be doing My Imagination.

0: Calling all country music fans, the Kempsey Country Music Club is hosting a massive day of entertainment on Sunday, October 4th. Please note there is a change of venue. This concert event is now taking place at the iconic Slim Dusty Centre. Running from 11 a.m. to 4 p.m, you can enjoy a full backing band, walk-ups and great live music. Luke's Kitchen will be operating with delicious meals available. Please note that this is a BYO event. There are also fantastic raffle and door prizes and a lucky numbers competition too. Entry is just $5 per person and everyone is welcome. For more details, give Brian a call on 0419 144 079. That's the Kempsey Country Music Club's concert on the 4th of October at the Slim Dusty Centre, kicking off 11 a.m.
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3: And the forecast going to be partly cloudy. Also, there is a medium chance of showers during the morning as well as the afternoon. Chance of a thunderstorm about the higher grounds during the afternoon as well as the evening. Light winds becoming easterly around 15 to 20 kilometres in the early afternoon, then becoming light in the evening. Daytime temperatures are between 17 and 22. Well, as I said, we've got Foster and Port Macquarie both expecting 20, Coffs Harbour 21 and Taree and Kempsey 22. And the sun was due to rise at 5:50 a.m. and is due to set at 5:39 p.m. this evening. Also, the fire danger for the North Coast, Greater Hunter, the New England and the Northern Slopes, well, they're all moderate. And let's go and take a look and see what our temperature's now. At the present moment here in Kempsey, we're sitting on 14.0, feels like 12.9. Our humidity is at 96%. The wind is west-northwest at 11 kilometres. The wind gust is at 14 kilometres. The rain we received was 4.6 millimetres since yesterday, well, 9 o'clock yesterday morning. Our pressure at the present moment is sitting at 1,029.8 hectopascals. So that's a little bit of our forecast that's going to be happening for Saturday.
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3: That's right. Tank FM. Yeah. Okay. Oh, I've got to be funny, haven't you? Okay, let's go and see. Let's go and get a little bit of music going. We've got a little bit of Gordon Parsons. Yes, I should say the late Gordon Parsons. He was such a lovely gentleman. Yep. Yep. Definitely. Anyway, we're going to get him to do a little song called The Pub With No Beer. And then we got a little bit of Burl Ives coming back to do a ballad of Davy Crockett. Then we have got Nev Nichols. Yep, he's going to be doing Keep On A Truckin'. Ready?

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0: Yeah, that was Nev Nichols and Keep On Truckin'.
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0: And a big thank you to all our sponsors as well. And it is 16 after the hour of 7 o'clock. We've got a little bit of Jimmy Little coming your way. And we've got a little bit of Terry Gordon coming your way. And we also got a little bit of Tanya Lee Johnson coming your way. Anyway, we're going to listen to Jimmy Little.

Yeah, that was Tanya Lee Johnson, and just call me lonesome. I'm never lonesome. I'm good. Okay, I want to say good morning to Rhonda and Mick and Tanya and Steve all the way down there in Newcastle, guys. Aloma, a good big morning to you, Rita and Jim and Cole. Also to Debbie and Wayne, Ted, Lynn Waters all the way down in Sydney. And also Kevin and Bill out of Clybucker. Michael and Andrew, a big good morning to you guys. Nancy and also to Ray and Jenny Varrell, good morning to you. Audrey, a big good morning to you, along with Gary and Kath over at South Kempsey, and a big good morning to George, yes, and also to Woody and Ron, good morning to you. Yes, your CDs are coming up after 7:30. Also to Mari and Dave, Ross and Millie, Angie, a big good morning to you, girl, Barry and Sandy. Also to Daff and Pilly all the way out there, Gladstone, Shirley and Maureen. And also to John, Lorraine, Cheeky Ian, a big good morning to you. Lorraine and Derek and Heather and Margaret and Mary and Cliffy Hudson, a big good morning to you. And also to our beautiful lady, Jan and Hubby, good morning to you. And one of the Mucky Boys, good morning to you. And Richard and the Kookaburra lady, good morning to you. Also to Pat and Judy and also to Bruce Fifth and his wife, Simon. And Therese, good morning to you guys. Also to Gary all the way over in Adelaide, Margaret over here at West, Emma all the way out at Crescent Head, and also to Terry and Loretta all the way down in Cundabung. Good morning to Ben, and also to Ricky, and also to Chris, yes, with a K, and also to Bruce and Beverly, and all our visitors, a big good morning to you as well. And Robert, our butcher, yep, and his little elves working hard down there. James and Jackie all the way over in Canada. Thank you for your email again. And that, so yeah. Rodney all the way down in Mittagong. Barry up at the Heights. Debbie and Terry at Southwest Rocks. Pauline, good morning to you. Jill and Bill, the termites, good morning to you. And also to Rosie over in the Philippines. And also to Joycey, good morning to you. Anne all the way out of Green Hill. Kevin all the way down in Victoria. He's a radio presenter. Maggie, already played your CD in Victoria. Chris and Jim, or Shaw, and also to Ronnie and Ruth out of Belmore River. Jim and Kay out of Kinchula Village, good morning to you. Lily and Rob, good morning to you. And also another Chris that I met at the club when she said she listens to us. Also to Brenda out at Freddo, yep, in the retirement village. She said she moved out there. Also to Gloria and Greg. And also to anyone else, I forgot. So, yes, all the internet listeners as well as all our silent listeners. And it is 27 after the hour of 7 o'clock and I've got to get ready to go over and see what's happening with our roads and what I've got lined up. Oh, I've got one lined up here, Bellbrook. They've got work happening up there. So we're going to go across and have a listen and look at that, a couple of roads.

Yes, as I said, there's work happening up at Bellbrook on the Nulla Nulla Creek Road. It is road work, and they're hoping to have this completed by the 28th of September. Now, the impact is weekdays all day, and it's a weekday, so that means it's not working on the weekend. All day traffic will be affected in all directions. Their advice is check your signage, follow the directions on site, exercise with caution, because they say an unsealed road maintenance and grading that's happening there. And also, oh, there's some more work happening down at Cunderbung on River Road, this one is. And it's a weekday, all day, traffic is affected in both directions. And their advice is check your signage, follow the directions on site, exercise with caution. Also unseal roads and maintenance and grading that is happening there as well. And yep, there's some work happening out at Dondinlong on Gowling Road. And they're hoping to have that completed by the 25th of September. And the impact is every day, all day. Traffic is affected in all directions. Check your signage and follow the directions on site. And be cautious, exercise with caution, seal roads and resealing programs. So they're doing a bit of that. Maybe you need to come down my way as well, along Bloomfield and out along Teresa. That all needs to be resealed too.

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4: And the forecast is going to be partly cloudy. Also, there's a medium chance of a shower during the morning as well as the afternoon. Chance for a thunderstorm about the higher grounds during the afternoon and evening. Light winds becoming easterly. That's around 15 to 20 kilometres and that's in the early afternoon. Then becoming light in the evening. And the daytime temperatures are expected to reach between 17 and 22. Well, we've got Kempsey and Taree both expecting 22, Coffs Harbour 21 and Port Macquarie and Foster 20, and the sun is due to set at 5:39 p.m. this evening. Also, the fire danger for the North Coast, Greater Hunter, the New England and the Northern Slopes, well, they're all moderate. Surf conditions may be more powerful than they appear and are expected to be hazardous for the coastal activities such as rock fishing, swimming and crossing the bar by boat as well. And the temperature here in Kempsey at the moment, we're sitting on 14.4, feels like 13.7. Our humidity is at 95%. The wind is west at 9 kilometres, the wind gust is at 11 kilometres, and the rain we received was 4.6 millimetres since 9 a.m. yesterday morning, and our pressure at the present moment is now at 1,030.1 hectopascals. So that's a little bit of our forecast that's going to be happening for today. And the time here at the tank is now 7:32, and I've got a couple of songs going out to Heather. Daniel O'Donnell's going to be doing Beyond the Sunset, and the other one's going to be Dark Moon.

Should you go first and I remain to walk the road alone? I live in memory's garden, dear, with happy days we've known. In spring I'll watch for roses red and shades of lilac blue. In early fall with the brown leaves fall, then I'll catch a glimpse of you. Should you go first and I remain to finish with the scroll, no lengthening shadows shall creep in to make this life seem droll. We've known so much of happiness, yes, we've had our cup of joy, and memory is one gift of God that death cannot destroy. Should you go first and I remain, there's one thing I'd have you do. Walk slowly down that long road, for soon I'll follow you.

Yeah, that was Gary Ellis and Dark Moon. 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Okay, Ronnie, my mate, here's your song. She's My Ute. Yes, she's coming your way right now.

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0: tell you, it won't happen again, dear. She's not as pretty as you.
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4: 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And so far, three songs. The first two went out to Heather, Beyond the Sunset and Dark Moon. And the second one went out to Ron. Yes, she's my ute. And the girlfriend song went out to Woody. And he wants to hear Margaret.

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0: Margaret, I know it's you, Margaret. Are you naked?

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1: 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I know it's you, Margaret.
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1: 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I know that. But I miss you.
0: And when I get out, Margaret, I'm gonna come over with a weed leader and a live chicken and some beets preserves. We'll have a big old time, Margaret.
2: Ha, ha, ha, ha, ha, ha, ha, ha, ha, ha, ha, ha, ha, ha, ha, ha, ha, ha, ha, ha, ha, ha, ha, ha, ha, ha, ha, ha, ha, ha, ha, ha, ha, ha, ha, ha, ha, ha, ha, ha, ha, ha, ha, ha, ha, ha, ha, ha, ha, 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

Yeah, that was Late Slim Dusty and the name upon the wall. Yeah, I've been there. Yep, down south. Yep, I've seen that. There's a lot of names up on that wall. Well, Slim Dusty's going to be doing another one, except called I Love My Truck.

Yeah, as I said, that was a Slim Dusty, and I love my truck. Okay, a little bit of Nev Nichols, because these are all going out to the truckies, because the truckies are all on today. He's going to be doing Super Truck.

said that was Nevin Eccles and, yeah, Super Trucker. Okay, it's time for me to get ready for our 8 o'clock. Wow, the time is flying, isn't it?

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3: Good morning, I'm David Cameron. Memorial ceremonies have been taking place across the United States to mark the 25th anniversary of the September 11 terror attacks on New York and Washington. At a ceremony at Ground Zero, site of the Twin Towers of the World Trade Center, the names of those who died were read out by relatives. This is the son of Michael Massaroli, who lost his life in the North Tower.
4: We've seen a medley of people come up today of all races, all religions, all creeds. This tragedy is just that. It's a tragedy. I've had to grow up and spend the past 25 years seeing people use it to hate on our Muslim brothers and sisters, to hate on people who don't look like them. And that's wrong, and that does no honor to the victims.
3: Australians are being warned sky-high fuel prices are likely to stay as the war in the Middle East continues. Global oil prices have surged above $100 US a barrel. Fuel prices in Australia have jumped at the Bowser to an average price for regular unleaded of $2.11, up from $1.55 in July. The surging prices are sparking inflation fears and raising concerns the Reserve Bank of Australia will lift the cash rate when the Monetary Policy Board meets again at the end of September. The head of Britain's armed forces, Sir Richard Knighton, says 500,000 Russian soldiers have been killed in Ukraine since the start of Russia's full-scale invasion. On Wednesday, Ukraine said the number of Russian military personnel killed or wounded in that time had passed 1.5 million. The BBC's James Landale is in Kyiv.
5: Western officials said there was no evidence to suggest the loss of life was shifting the thinking of President Putin and his reluctance to compromise on his war aims. Such has been Russia's slow progress on the battlefield. It is increasingly focusing its attacks on Ukrainian infrastructure, using newer and faster jet-powered drones. In recent days, Russia's launched deadly strikes on shopping malls in eastern cities, and in Kyiv, it's begun targeting petrol stations in what President Zelensky described as increasingly terroristic attacks.
3: Education ministers are being called on to reduce screen time in the nation's classrooms. The Heads Up Alliance is putting forward five principles for the use of screens and technology in Australian schools, including device-free primary schools. Founder of the Heads Up Alliance, Denny Alachi, says the use of digital technology in the classroom must be done with more intention.
6: We all know that when we're working on a screen, there's about 38 other things vying for our attention at the same time. A ping and a buzz or something is always going on in that environment to take our mind off the thing we're supposed to be doing. And that isn't very helpful for learning either.
3: Train services on Victoria's Geelong Line will use a new train station at West Tarnit from tomorrow. The government hopes it'll boost V-Line connections for communities in Melbourne's outer west, which consistently ranks among the fastest growing parts of Australia. To sport, and in the NRL, Newcastle have downed South Sydney in their elimination finals, winning 20 points to 10. Rabbitohs fullback Latrell Mitchell says the Knights were more consistent.
7: Newcastle just started so well and it was just hard to get back. To be fair, the momentum was, it come back in the last bit in the first half, and then, we just went away from our game plan, what works for us.
3: The Sharks host the Cowboys in this afternoon's elimination match. The Warriors and the Dolphins meet in Auckland in a qualification round.
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11: Yes, and the forecast going to be partly cloudy. Also, there's a medium chance of a shower during the morning as well as the afternoon. There's a chance of a thunderstorm about the higher ground during the afternoon as well as the evening. Light winds becoming easterly around 15 to 20 kilometres. That's in the early afternoon, then becoming light in the evening. And the daytime temperatures are expected to reach between 17 and 22. Well, as I said, Kempsey and Taree both expecting 22, Coffs Harbour 21, Port Macquarie and Foster 20. And the sun is due to set at 5:39 p.m. this evening. Also, the fire danger for the North Coast, Greater Hunter, the New England and the Northern Slopes, well, they're all moderate. Our surf conditions may be more powerful than they appear and are expected to be hazardous for the coastal activity, such as rock fishing, swimming and also crossing the bar by boat. And the temperature here in Kempsey at the moment, we're sitting on 15.2, feels like 15.1. Our humidity is at 93%. The wind is west at 7 kilometres. The wind gust is at 11 kilometres. And the rain we received since 9 a.m. yesterday morning is 4.6 millimetres. Also, our pressure at the present moment is sitting on 1,030.2 hectopascals. So that's a little bit of our forecast that's happening for Saturday, the 12th of September.
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11: That's right, you are listening to Tank FM. My name's Anne, with you now to 10 o'clock. You're listening to our generations of country music. I've got a mixture of coming truck music and a bit of this and a bit of that. Dolly Parton's been waiting. She would like to sing this song, and it's a beautiful song. Well, I reckon it is. I like it. It's simply called The Grass Is Blue. Then we've got a little bit of Dale Hooper. He's going to be doing Blue Spanish Eyes.

Yeah, that was Dolly Parton. Isn't that a beautiful song? Well, I reckon it is. Okay, Robert sent me a little message, the golf club. Wow, this guy would not be happy. Yeah, member, 2411, Grant Bullock, you were absent last night. The draw. Now it's jackpotted up to 1,700. You better be there next Friday night then, mate, on the 18th of September. Wow, you missed out on that. That's a big lot of money, isn't it? Okay, bit of Dale Hooper.

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1: And a big thank you as well to all our sponsors. Okay, Dusty's going to do a No Good Truckin' Man. Muddy Robin's going to come back and do a white sports coat. Then there's a little bit of Jimmy Little coming your way. Dale Hooper's going to be doing a little song called Don't Tell Mama.

Yeah, that was El Paso. That was the late Jimmy Little singing that, believe it or not, but it is. Okay, I was going to play the other one, but it's going to go a little bit longer because I've got my roads coming up soon. Slim Dusty will do The Lights on the Hill.

0: Yes, and they've got a bit of work happening out at Orlaville on the old Aerodrome Road, and this is road work, and they're hoping to have this completed by the 25th of September. It's an everyday, all day. Traffic is affected in all directions. Their advice is check your signage, follow the directions on the site, exercise with caution. They're doing road seal and resetting program. So that's happening out at Orlaville on the Aerodrome Road. And Crescent Head, yes, they've got a bit of work happening out there. And also they're hoping to have this completed by the 25th of September. It's an everyday, all day. Traffic is affected in all directions. Advice is follow directions on site. 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New curb and gutter, retraining walls and footpath installed. So that's what they're doing there. If you're wondering why that's all getting tore up, is that's what they're doing out there at Crescent Head.
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2: And the forecast is going to be partly cloudy, and also there's a medium chance of showers during the morning as well as the afternoon. Chance for a thunderstorm about the higher grounds during this afternoon as well as the evening. Light winds becoming easterly around 15 to 20 kilometres in the early afternoon, then becoming light in the evening. Daytime temperatures between 17 and 22. Well, as I said, Kempsey and Taree both expecting 22, Coffs Harbour 21, but Port Macquarie and Foster 20. And don't forget that sun is due to set at 5:39pm this evening. Also taking a look here at our temperature at the moment, we're sitting on 16.4, feels like 16.1. Our humidity is at 89%. The wind is west-northwest at 9 kilometres. The wind gust is at 11 kilometres. And our pressure is sitting at 1,030.3 hectopascals. So that's a little bit of our forecast that's happening for today. And the time here at the tank is now 8:32. Don't forget, the truckies are all lining up, getting ready out there, I believe. And they hope to be kicking off around about 9 o'clock. So if you want to go down the street and see that, well, you should have been there really early to get a good parking spot right out along the road there. But if you're a bit late, well, then you have to walk around. And the good shot is about around down, it's roughly around about near Lewes. That's a good place to stand. Anyway, Dale Hooper's going to be doing Don't Tell Mama. Brian Letton's going to be doing Bimbo. And then Dolly Parton's going to be coming back, and she's doing a duet with Porter Wagoner, Don't Let Me Cross Over.

0: The highways that wind and wander over mountains and valleys and deserts and plains. I guess I've drove about all of them. 'Cause for the past 25 years now, the cab of a truck has been my home. And it'd be kind of hard for me to settle down and not be on the go. Well, I remember the first truck I drove. I was so proud I could hardly wait to get home to show my wife and little boy. And my little boy was so excited like when he saw his first snow. He wasn't old enough to say too many words. He just kept a-hollering, "Giddy up, go, Daddy, giddy up, go." So that's what I named the old truck, Giddy Up, Go. Ah, things wasn't too bad. Of course, I was gone an awful lot. And then after about 6 years of being in and out, I got home one day and found my wife and little boy gone. And I couldn't find out what happened. Nobody seemed to know. So from that day on, it's just been me and old Giddy Up Go. Oh, I've made a lot of friends at all the truck stops. And some of them would kid me about my little sign. Of course, they knew where I'd got the name. Of course, I told them about that little boy of mine and how his first word about the truck was, "Giddy up, go." Well, today I was barreling down old 66 when up beside me pulled a brand new diesel rig, both stacks blowing black coal. And as he pulled around and back in front of me, a big lump came in my throat. And my eyes watered like I had a bad old cold. A little sign on the back of the truck that read, "Giddy up, go." Well, I pushed old Giddy up and stayed right on him till the next truck stop where he'd pulled up. And I waited till he went in and I offered to buy him a cup. Well, we got to talking shop and I said, "How'd you come by the name on your truck, Giddy up, go?" Well, he said, "I got it from my pop. Dad used to drive a truck. That's what Mom talked about a lot. You see, I lost Mom when I was just past 16. And I lost all track of Pop. Mom said he got the name from me." Well, I shook his hand and told him I had something I wanted him to see. And I took him out to the old truck and brushed off some of the dirt so the name would show. And his eyes got big and bright as he read, "Giddy up, go." Oh, we had a lot of things to talk about, and buddy, I felt like a king. And now we've just pulled back on old 66, and he handled that rig better than any gear jammer that I'd ever seen. Well, now the lines on the highway have got a much brighter glow as we go roaring down the road. And me staring at little sign that reads, "Giddy up, go."
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2: G'day, it's Michael Kemp, your local member for Oxley. I recently welcomed the New South Wales Shadow Minister for Police to the Mid-North Coast, and we heard directly from locals and police about the issues affecting our community. We heard concerns about youth crime, unregistered bikes, antisocial behaviour and violent home invasions. Everyone deserves to feel safe in their own home, and I'll continue fighting for stronger laws in Parliament to back our police.
3: Authorised by Michael Kemp, 72 Elbow Street, West Kempsey, funded using parliamentary entitlements.
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4: And a big thank you to all our sponsors. And the time here at the tank is now 8:47. Yep, the trucks will be rolling very shortly, so Slim Dusty's going to be doing The Lady is a Trucker. I'm sure you've heard this one before.

Yeah, that was the late Slim Dusty, and the lady was a trucker. I thought that was a song, yeah. I remember that song very clearly. Okay, 8:51 here at the Tank, and a little bit of Col Hardy. A Drover's Dream.

Yeah, that was Col Hardy, and that was the Drover's Dream. And that Col, used to ask me to play that. Not Col Hardy, Col Owl. Yeah, one used to do our whatchacaller. Anyway, we've got a little song coming your way, and that I've got to put some little short ones on because we're going to get ready to do a little bit of talking soon because the truckies and everything. A little bit of Burl Ives, he's going to be doing On Top of Old Smokey.

Yeah, that was a bit of Bill Eyes and on top of Old Smokey. Time here at the tank is now 8:57 and, yeah, so we're going to get ready. They're going to do a bit of crossing over very shortly and that. So I might just put a little instrumental on to be on the safe side, because when they decided to ring in, it's easy for me to wind an instrumental down, because we've... Hang on, we've got coming through at the moment. Hang on, just hang on. Okay.

0: You there, Gary?
1: Yes, I am. And good morning to you.
0: Good morning to you.
1: And welcome to the 2026 Kempsey Truck Show. The actual parade is about to kick off very, very shortly. We've got we're on the corner of Tozer and Elway Streets, and waiting for the actual parade to kick off. A lot of trucks here getting their final touches done preparing for their parade down Belgrave Street, across the bridge and out South Kempsey to where the actual show will be today at the Crystalite complex in South Street in South Kempsey. Don't forget, if you want to go to the truck show today, it's the entry price for adults is $5. Kids get in for free, so it's why not get in and have a great time. I can see there's some face painting. The Bunnings team there will be having some kids craft, show castle, jumping castle. Oh, there's a heap happening out at far as kids activities at the Kempsey Truck Show, and not to mention we've got some trucks out there too. Indeed, the Kempsey Truck Show today, and with the parade kicking off very shortly here on the corner of, as I said, of Tozer Street and Elbow Street. A lot of trucks prepared. I'm here looking at some Fred's trucks here. Some three. Trucks ready to get in parade. Also here today, the Rural Fire Service and their trucks, and SES as well. You can see up Elbow Street. So it's just gone 9 o'clock, and I believe we'll be seeing these trucks, and it will be a decent parade.
0: Have you got many people?
1: There is a lot along Elbow Street that I can see.
0: Okay.
1: And okay. Which is great to see after waking up this morning and seeing that we've had a bit of rain. Then,
0: yeah, I know.
1: Yes, I thought, let's hope we don't have any rain while the truck show parade is on today.
0: Yeah, it was drizzling rain when I came in this morning, and that was just after 5 o'clock, and I went, I hope everything works out well for the truckies.
1: I believe it is at the moment. We got the team from Crescent Head Logistics about to stop some the traffic here very shortly. As far as traffic control, so that will kick off as the parade officially gets underway very, very shortly in that regard. From so if you're listening to us from wherever you are in the Macleay Valley, or particularly down closer to Central Kempsey and perhaps East Kempsey, get ready, get out on Belgrave Street, along Belgrave Street, and also across the ridge as you go up Lord Street out to South Kempsey. The parade is coming your way very shortly, so stay tuned to Tank FM as we notify you when the parade officially kicks off, and be ready along the route. And don't forget, the truck show proper is out South Kempsey at the Crystalite complex in South Street, South Kempsey. There's a lot of, as I mentioned before, a lot of kids' activities as well with face painting, showtime castle, jumping castles, and a bungee run. I'd like to see that.
0: You can try like that fun. One out.
1: Yeah, no, I'm too old for that, I think.
0: Never too old, they say.
1: Yeah. We'll let you do that, Ian.
0: Oh, we'll pass. Hey, I'll be back and be getting some more spare parts then.
1: No doubt about you. Only you can say that in a nice way.
0: I know, the way I'm going. Legs and arms and shoulders. Eyes. So, yeah, it's all good. No, I'll pass on that one. I think I'll leave it up to you. You're much younger than me.
1: And don't forget, there's plenty of... I'm reliably told that there's plenty of food out there and stalls and of course, a great truck display for you to get out and about today and support the Kempsey Truck Show.
0: And it's really cheap too, you know, to get in, only $5, Gary.
1: Yeah, indeed, yes.
0: Yes, and, yes, I couldn't believe that when I read that.
1: And of course, the truck show supports a lot of, have supported a lot of charities in Macleay Valley and including us. And
0: yes.
1: Now it's a great... They really put their money where their mouths are.
0: Yep.
1: in supporting the Macleay Valley, and not to mention families of truckers who are no longer with us as well. They get behind them very well. A great legacy there.
0: Mm-hmm.
1: So it's. I think everyone is in readiness for the parade, the kick off here. There's a lot of trucks have, of course, revved up and ready to roll. We're just waiting for the official start here and for these. Beasts of the road to start the parade officially in that the regard. I might seen we got people listening and wondering what the weather is doing. Do you want to do a quick weather update while we're waiting for this the Kempsey Truck Show parade?
0: I can do that.
1: We'll go to you now with the. To read the weather.
0: I can read the weather for you. Didn't you hear the weather this morning?
1: I've been sort of busy getting ready down here.
0: And stargazing at the sky. Yes. Well, they say it's going to be partly cloudy. There's a chance of fog. That was about the higher grounds. But medium chance of showers during the morning and the afternoon. And also there's a chance for a thunderstorm about the higher grounds during the afternoon as well as the evening. We've got a bit of light wind, and that's going to be east around 15 to 20 kilometres, and that's all happening in the early afternoon. Then it'll become light in the afternoon. At the moment, our temperature is sitting on 17.6, feels like 17.4. The humidity is already at 85%. The wind is northwest at 9 kilometres. The wind gust is at 11 kilometres. The rain we've had since 9 a.m. yesterday morning is 4.56 millimetres, and also our pressure at the present moment is sitting at 1,030.3 hectopascals. So that's our weather for today, I can tell you that much.
1: Oh, well done.
0: All done.
1: I think you've done that before.
0: I've done that, yeah, and they say 90% chance of rain if you want that and expecting 1.5 millimetres. Fire danger is moderate. Get your umbrella out. I don't think it's going to happen. They said that yesterday. Maybe late this afternoon. It'll be good when it comes on late.
1: There's a lot of cloud out to the west, so we hope that disperses before it arrives here on the over Kempsey today.
0: Gary, they are saying up around the high ground, so that's out where you're talking about. So yeah, because I'd say a lot of that rain come from there, because I know we got a little bit last night, and I know it was drizzling rain when I came in, and that wasn't much. So I think a lot of it was up at the highlands. and that's you up around Bellbrook and all them, they mm-hmm. wore it. Yeah, I'd say so. And that's so, yeah. But otherwise, no, nah, I think we'll have a good day. I mean, said yesterday, I got my lawns mowed, so that was all right. I can water my grass again.
1: Indeed. You've done well.
0: I didn't mow it. I didn't mow it. I paid my nephew to come and mow it. He just used my lawnmower. He gets on the ride on. I can't wear that, work that thing. It's got two arms. I can only do it. So Byron comes and does it. So, yeah, I pay him.
1: Well done to Byron.
0: Yeah, that's it. He likes it. I told him when I'll give him that the lawnmower and I die. He laughed at me. He thinks it's funny. And that's so, yeah. But I've never, I can't use it. I can't use them once. I don't even know why it got bought. I thought, but anyway, it's all good. It's all good. We'll get through this day. And that's so, yeah. But anyway, there's no sign of him making a move yet. And that, because it's 8 after 9 at the moment.
1: No, indeed. They're running, they've all in their trucks and they've all kicked them over. So mm-hmm. they're just waiting.
0: How many would there be?
1: Roughly. If there's at least
0: what you can see, you would 50, see more.
1: What I can see here, yeah. I can as I look down towards the Kavanagh's bus depot, mm-hmm. there's just a row of trucks from both sides.
0: Oh,
1: so
0: wow.
1: you and also down past the West Kempsey Hotel down that way, there's another. Considerable amount down there getting final touches for the show. So that's all happening. A lot of the drivers are now jumping into their trucks in readiness for the start of the parade. So I'm sure that things won't be... too much longer here before we officially get some of these vehicles off and on parade down the Elbow Street mm-hmm. and then over the traffic line lines to, the railway lines down to to go down Belgrave Street and over the Kempsey traffic bridge out to South Kempsey to the South Street where the official truck show will occur today. So that's where we are at this moment in time. Just if you're just reminding that our listeners that the truck show itself is out at the Crystal Light complex in South Street, South Kempsey. It's a big day for truck drivers. They get together and could be this is one of the few occasions during the year where they all come together and meet and have a yarn or two, and that so it's a great day to for if you're you like your motor vehicles big as in trucks, it's a great day to be out and keeping an eye on this parade. I can see things are starting to move. SES team of they may be looking to lead the parade down. That's they're out in front of our in the front of the Kempsey Council chambers at this moment in time. They've got a couple of trucks there ready to go, and I can see the RFS team not far behind them, pulling up behind them, ready to go as well.
0: Okay.
1: So that's a lot of anticipation happening here at the moment. It's a matter of who's going first. It appears like it's
0: you're going to hit your ride with one.
1: Oh, beer. to be nice. You should have arranged it.
0: You could have hitched up and talked all the way down through Belgrave.
1: Yes, that would have been. Ross would have been running along next to me. And that'd have been.
0: Woof, woof, woof.
1: That would have been interesting keeping him next to the truck and keeping our signal going out back to you in the. Yeah, so maybe we can do that next year,
0: yeah,
1: organiser.
0: Yeah, we have to think about it then, yeah. I think so. Yeah. That'd be good. They could be doing it from the cabin of a truck, riding. Well, both of you could get in the truck.
1: Oh.
0: I'm sure. Well, I nominate
2: Anne in the truck next year.
0: You will pass on that one. And no, I can't even climb. I used to be in the trucks years ago. I used to go out in the trucks. And the old Kenny's. And that, yes, back in the days, my husband was a truck driver. And they say, yeah, and that. I've been in the truck, so I know what it's like.
1: You know all about it.
0: Oh, yes, I know how to climb, but I would never be able to climb in now. Forget it.
1: Yeah, I've got a father-in-law who used to cart meat out of Midco up at Maxwell. And I've been with him on a trip down to the old Homebush Abattoirs operating, which is now where the Sydney Olympics.
0: That's right.
1: Stadium is. So it's very interesting. So
0: it is.
1: I can tell you now that it's a matter of, I think, is who's going first here? All the trucks are got their engines on and ready to go. It's a matter of who's going to officially start the parade. Well, it's looking very interesting and a decent crowd along Elbow Street from the West Kempsey Pub down to as far as I can see.
0: There's a siren.
1: Yes, that's. It's a day they can start putting their horns on, and of course it's I think they're not far away from being ready to go by officially.
0: I heard some of the horns toot.
1: You can. It sounds like it's.
0: That's a big one.
1: There you go. Yes. Indeed.
0: Well.
1: So I think the traffic logistics team are basically officially closing off the roads here, and we're not far away from the start of the truck parade here for the 2026, part of the 2026 Kempsey Truck Show. As I said, if you can get out and about today along the route, which is from here at corner at the roundabout at Tozer Street and Elbow Street down to down Elbow Street, down Belgrove Street and across the bridge to East Kempsey along Law Street and out to and turning off as South, officially at South Street today. So I think they're all but ready to kick off here at the Kempsey Truck Show Parade. Just a reminder of, again for our listeners that if you want to duck out today and see the truck show, adults get an entry price of $5. Kids get in for free, so it's pretty good bargain and a good family entertainment they've got lined up at the Kempsey Truck Show at the Crystalite Complex out at South Street, South Kempsey. And it's big fun and a big day out because everything's big. And officially, the parade has commenced with the SES rescue team, three trucks moving down, and the New South Wales Rural Fire Service follow them with, I can see the Mooney Bar team there, Clyde Bucker as well, Rural Fire Service trucks. Look, they're polished up and very presented very well for today. All the villa there as well, and the Freddo truck, the Fredericton RFS team as well, heading down Elbow Street now as they lead off the parade. And the first lot of trucks now moving, and you, of course, you're going to hear a few truck horns go to. We've got Joe Booth truck not presented, and there's some nice Kenworths coming along as well. Very well presented today. And if you're, we can see the, looks like East Coast Freight truck there as well. And there's definitely a few few Kenworths here, Anne, which you know pretty well from your days.
0: Yep, the old Kenneys.
1: And at Pipe Makers Australia truck there is next down as well. And I'll tell you what, coming up just about to turn in from Tozer Street into Elbow Street today is the North Coast Heavy Towing truck. Gee, they're you can't miss their truck. Very well presented, and it's glowing in the sun here today. And North Coast Heavy, they got two trucks, make it three, going there. And that's all the trucks that were lined up down north along Tozer Street. As the three Fred's trucks, all nice and green. Kenworth's turn in from the southern end of the roundabout and head down towards downtown as well. And quite a number of trucks about to kick off here on the parade. They're all gleaming today. They're very well presented, of course, for the 2026 Kempsey Truck Show. And we can see that
0: I heard that.
1: Lawrence Transport teams are in as well. It's a sight to see. I've got Ross taking a few pictures, and we'll post them on our Facebook page later today about the parade. So if you don't, if you got access to our Facebook, or just search for Tank FM Radio Kempsey, and you'll see some of the tracks as they start the parade here in for the 2026 Kempsey Truck Show here at West Kempsey. As I said, it goes down through town, over Traffic Bridge and beyond. I was just passing, going on to Elbow Street, Hoffman's Haulage, very, very well presented. As well, and the team from Maven Petroleum have joined the truck show, and I still can't see the end.
0: Really?
1: Believe. All the trucks have jumped in the parade so far. I still cannot see the end of the parade. And that's how many trucks are going to be passing through Kempsey today. So it's your chance to see what keeps Australia moving today and support them. Give them a wave as they go through town. Some great, I can see some great vintage trucks about to join the parade here as well. A team from Maven Petroleum with their Australian flags out the back joining the joining parade now. And I can still cannot, would you believe they're still coming in?
0: Really?
1: From, I believe these, the ones, some old Mack trucks are coming along here now. Vintage trucks, wow, look, R&S Newman Maxwell on, displayed on the side of the truck. But some other great vintage trucks here being presented here at the 2026 Kempsey Truck Show. And some the we've got some Mercedes-Benz trucks kicking, moving along and turning into Elbow Street. And the Bakewell Transport haulage out of Wingham here today. We've got four trucks just about to start the start the parade and turn into Elbow Street. So and I can I've probably been talking the parade itself has probably been going now for a good 10 minutes, Anne, I would think.
0: Yeah, I think
1: but
0: so. Yeah.
1: I can tell you I can still cannot see the end of the parade.
0: Wow. They must have more this year than they had last year.
1: It
0: must be growing every year.
1: Indeed. It's
0: has to be.
1: A great day to be out, and it's not not hot or at all. I think it's a great temperature to stand out and just watch the trucks go today.
0: Yeah.
1: And, as the Bakewell Haulage team out of Wingham move on to the parade proper now. So all varieties and tip trucks and heavy haulage trucks move down Elbow Street to the admiration of the people who've come out to watch the trucks today. As I said, they're gleaming in the sunshine today. All
0: colours.
1: all colours. And as I just say that, all colours, yeah. Of course, we get 1, 2, 3, 4, 5, 6, 7 white trucks in a row.
0: Oh, really?
1: Coming your way now.
0: Yeah. Is there a black one there?
1: Not as yet.
0: Okay.
1: Not, they're up to this stage. There have been many coloured, different coloured trucks. But that was, as we just talking about trucks and their colours, of course, we get about 7 or 8 in a row here.
0: Wow.
1: Now. Bittner Hall is just going through. We've got 1, 2, 3, 4 trucks. Oh, make that 5. And our trucks joining the parade. All smartly polished, the chrome. And that's very gleaming in the sunshine today. So
0: wow.
1: More Bittner haulage trucks. Gee, that's they're very well represented here today. So that's take my hat, my cap off to them for their support of the 2026 Kempsey Truck Show and the parade. In that the regard, the trucks are very well presented. AIC haulage joining, coming in up behind the Bittner crew. They've got 1, 2 trucks, DTH bulk haulage about to turn the truck into Elbow Street, and we've truck parade is still heading. Another Kenworth joins parade here. A couple of chip trucks and that Western Star as well joining the parade. I think MJC Tippers is the name on one of the vehicles heading down Elbow Street here now, as we see T&J Keese haulage. A couple of trucks, make that 3 trucks joining the parade, and I can still cannot see. I can still not see the end of the parade.
0: Are they going over the railway line?
1: There, it would have been well and truly taken up a lot of space this morning.
0: Wow.
1: Here at as more trucks

0: Wes Kempsey, Wise Man or Heavy Haulage joining the parade. Jim Pearson, of course, from Port Macquarie Transport. Three trucks about to turn off. Make that four trucks. Turning off into Elbow Street and to join the parade. And we've got a Hino truck, Coca-Cola truck, just in case they're thirsty.
1: I was just going to say
0: yes.
1: Yeah, indeed. You've got a fuel truck and you've got a
0: indeed,
1: truck.
0: And they're still coming along the southern end of Tozer Street here this morning. We've got some Max and DAF trucks about to turn off into Elbow Street, and I'm thinking that we're getting very close to the end of the parade.
1: Oh, really? Okay.
0: Listeners, so that I can see. No. Would you believe this? I can still see more coming down from. Looks like turning from Kemp Street into Tozer Street.
1: Oh, really?
0: Here this morning. So, nice green, lime green Kenworth. You can spot that a mile off that truck turning into Elbow Street. And there's more trucks. We've got the Hume trucks. Joining the parade, there's three of them about to turn on, and they look a great sight here in Kempsey today. And I thought what was the end of the parade was actually just a small break.
1: Oh, really?
0: Wow. As we, I should have had Ross counting the trucks here this morning, but he's just run out of fingers and toes. So there's quite a lot of trucks. A great Mac Tipper truck going past FTX. Well presented team, and that. That regard, Hino truck with the Dirtworks. Oh, no, well, another well-presented truck here at the Kempsey Truck Show, and the parade is still coming in. Very much. So if you're going out to South Kempsey to see these trucks today, you'll have an... It'll probably take you all day to go through. they're very well. If that's, of course, unless they have to go back to work, of course, they keep Australia moving, these trucks. Mm. So, and the parade is still coming in to Tozer Street here this morning. And we can see... Shoebridge Transport joining the parade with two Western Stars, and I'll make that a third one joining the parade here this morning of the 2026 Kempsey Truck Show. And I believe Ross, he's giving me the signal here whether or not we've got more trucks, and I think they're still coming around from Kemp Street into Tozer Street. So if you're downtown this morning, you'll have a

0: a spectacle for sure of in Kempsey. And if you're running late for sport this morning, unfortunately you might be even a little bit later than normal unless you take a bypass somewhere. So the Kempsey truck show is well and truly on, off and running, literally, with the parade happening here this, at commencing here at West Kempsey on and moving towards their finishing point out at South Kempsey at the of course the Crystal Light complex in South Street, South Kempsey, and for the big family fun day out there. Why not support them? We've just got Neil's haulage. We've got three trucks from Australeden, local truckies, joining the parade. We've got Port Macquarie Tilt Trade here as well, joining the parade as well. And still, ladies and gentlemen, they are still turning in from Kemp Street into Towser Street for this parade today. It's simply amazing, and how well it's supported this event is. And Cranbourne Valley Produce truck has just gone past, so they're coming from all parts of Australia to be here.
1: All shapes
0: at the
1: and sizes.
0: Kempsey truck show today.
1: But they're all shapes and sizes, sounds like it.
0: Indeed. We've got about to turn on to the parade today into from Towser Street into of course into Elbow Street. We've got Westerman Haulage Earth and Earthworks, and that there we've got a couple of trucks ready to turn as well. So a big day out for these crew, and it's looking and spectacular. The trucks, of course. No, well, you really need pictures to. I can say 1,000 words, but a picture will certainly paint it. And of course, check out our Facebook page later today. We'll put some selected snaps up on our page of today of what has occurred here at the start of the parade. And speaking of Crystal Light and the team, we've just seen a couple of their trucks turning into the parade. And we even got this is making me hungry now. And we got even got a mobile
1: Jacks
0: butcher.
1: Oh.
0: Yes. Yeah. And that joining the his truck joining the parade. Well done to Dan from our Crescent Head Gourmet Butchery. And well done to him. And he, JA Earthwork truck behind Dan's truck. And what can I see? One, two, three, four, five blue trucks. I just can't get their, get the name of them at, as I speak, but they're down the southern end of Towser Street. Looks like the Haywoods truck company joining the parade here this morning at for the 2026 Kempsey Truck Show. And I still cannot see. Sorry to be like a broken record here this morning, but I can still not see the end of the this parade here this morning.
1: Wow.
0: It's simply amazing how many trucks have joined this parade. What I thought was about 60 or so. It's into the hundreds as by this time in that the regard. So all shapes and sizes. As another Kenworth and Haywards bog transport turns into Elbow Street. All shapes and sizes joining the parade today here at the 2026 Kempsey Truck Show Parade.
1: Unbelievable.
0: And we've got, after having a bit of colour, we've got some white trucks joining, but Balls, another local truck, Balls Transport, Latham Trucking from Warhope. I've got a couple of trucks. Williamson Brothers are joining parade now as well. They're well represented. 1, 2, 3, 4, 5, 6 that I can see for them. I'll pass a couple of them early this morning, heading down towards the parade start, which is great to see. And I can let you know, Anne, with Willison Brothers hitting the turning into the Elbow Street.
1: William Brothers
0: as a parade. We have finally seen the end of the parade after some half an hour.
1: Oh, really? nearly finishing.
0: Indeed. It's all but finished in that regard. So, without further ado, we'll better let you recommence your show.
1: What's left of it?
0: thank you for joining me down here at the corner of Tozer and Elbow Street today for the truck show parade, and we'll certainly hope to see this here next year, of course.
1: Yes.
0: And on behalf of Ross, our tech guy, and myself, I'll take you back to the studio.
1: Thank you.
0: Have a good day.
1: Thank you. And you have a good day. Okay. I hope you heard all that. Yes. It couldn't. Just imagine. I'm just trying to imagine. The trucks and the style and the names and, wow, poor old Gary, he was trying to do his best. Well, I got a bit of late news for you.
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5: Good morning, I'm David Cameron. Victoria Police have completed welfare checks on people impacted by an Optus 000 outage yesterday afternoon. The telco believes 39 callers experienced difficulty connecting to the service during an outage that lasted around 1.25 hours. Customers in Victoria, South Australia, Tasmania and the Northern Territory may have been affected. Victoria Police say their checks found no adverse outcomes in that state. Two people have been charged as police investigate a fatal shooting in Sydney's West last week. 40-year-old Joshua McDonald died in what police believe was a case of mistaken identity. Police arrested an 18-year-old man and seized a drone from him yesterday. He's been charged with murder and participating in a criminal group. A 19-year-old man who was with him at the time has also been charged with being part of a criminal group. Nepal says the cost of reconstruction following deadly flash floods sparked by a glacial mountain collapse will amount to nearly $5 billion, the BBC's Ambarasana Tirajan reports.
3: The torrent triggered by the collapse of the glacier on the Nepal-China border in late August caused devastation in the valleys below, killing more than 1,300 people and leaving 5,000 missing. The floods also swept away more than 12 hydropower plants along with the bridges, roads and homes. Nepalese officials have described the disaster as an example of the disproportionate impact of climate change on developing countries. Kathmandu is planning to pitch its $5 billion rebuilding needs as a climate justice issue in its outreach to donor countries and agencies.
5: Investigations are underway into a fire that's destroyed a heritage-listed pub in North Queensland. The Great Northern Hotel in Townsville's CBD was gutted in the blaze that broke out yesterday morning. It took crews 4 hours to control the fire. The 126-year-old building has been closed since 2015. A crime scene remains in place as police investigate the cause of the blaze. A call to change how the world responds to medical and climate-related crises is headed for the big screen. Shannon Kirkwood reports.
6: Feature documentary Chasing Chaos, directed by local filmmaker Andrew Hyde, makes its global debut at the Darwin International Film Festival tonight. It follows Irish-Australian aid response specialist Ian Norton's response to global disasters. He demonstrates how traditional humanitarian structures are breaking down in the midst of accelerating climate impacts. The documentary brings attention to a privately funded experimental medical response ship in the Pacific, which provides a ground-up approach to disaster preparedness and response.
7: The intent behind Helper One is to get national responders to the actual community that they're responsible for.
6: The documentary is one of 50 films being shown across the 10-day festival in Darwin.
5: Canberra is celebrating spring as the annual Floriade Festival gets underway. More than a million blooms are on display. This year's theme is a feast of flowers, with garden bed designs drawing inspiration from iconic foods like fairy bread and barbecues. Floriade runs until October 11. To sport, and the Socceroos will play friendly matches against Qatar and Jordan later this year. They'll be the side's final warm-ups before January's Asian Cup in Saudi Arabia. Football Australia says the Socceroos will face Asian champions Qatar in Doha on November 13, travelling to Oman to face Jordan on November 17.
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1: Yeah, well, the forecast is for Saturday, partly cloudy, chance of medium chance of a shower during the morning as well as the afternoon, chance of a thunderstorm about the high grounds during the afternoon and evening, light winds becoming east around 15 to 20 kilometres, and that's in the early afternoon, then becoming light in the evening. Now, the daytime temperatures are expected to reach between 17 to 22. Foster and Port Macquarie both expecting 20. Coffs Harbour 21. Tauri and Kempsey 22. So that's a little bit of our forecast that I have left. And I'm sorry because we just about run out of time. But we've got a little bit of a couple of little ones coming here. I was speaking with a lady. Well, she spoke to me about it. Warburton Mountain, Dale Hooper and Dorothy Baker. She's doing I'm the Girl from Warburton Mountain.

well, I'm going to say catch us all later. I'll be back again tomorrow morning with our Sunday morning gospels. Don't forget, Michael will be in to take over after the 1 o'clock news, and he'll keep you up to date on everything that's happening. Until then, please stay safe.

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3: Good morning, I'm David Cameron. The United States has held ceremonies to remember the victims of September 11, 25 years after the terror attacks on New York and Washington. Four airliners were hijacked by Islamist militants. They crashed, taking the lives of thousands, including 10 Australians. Services were held at Ground Zero in New York, at the Pentagon, and in the field in Pennsylvania that's now a national park. Ron DeFrancesco from Canada was working on the 84th floor of the World Trade Center's South Tower when it was struck. He's